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gentlemen, we're gonna take you on tour. And it starts from where I come from. Up north, follow the sun, across the waters to the Torres Strait Islands. TSI.

0: Asian sponsor.
1: Hey there, Harrison Peterson here from NIRS News, coming to you from the lands of the Yuggera and Turrbal peoples. After nearly three decades, many of the recommendations from the Bringing Them Home report haven't been implemented. Today is Sorry Day, and the Healing Foundation has released a new plan, From Sorry to Action, a plan to act on bringing them home. The report is a result of an inquiry into past government policies that led to the Stolen Generations. Healing Foundation Chair Steve Larkin says action needs to be taken now.
2: Yeah, a generation, not many of these crucial actions haven't been taken. Only 5 or 6% of the report's recommendations have been fully implemented. And many of those survivors who had shared their experiences with the National Inquiry are no longer with us. And those who are left are ageing and running out of time to see key recommendations realised.
1: It's been 9 years since a nationwide call for truth, treaty and voice. Now, the architects behind the Uluru Statement from the Heart says its message is urgent, relevant and necessary as ever. Uluru Dialogue co-chairs Pat Anderson AO and Megan Davis AC have released a statement reflecting on the anniversary. They say a lack of progress on closing the gap has shown Indigenous communities need to be given a direct say in decisions that impact their lives. A 39-day walk calling for a national truth-telling inquiry is nearing the finish line. Proud Karapamara and Gunditjmara man Travis Lovett's Walk for Truth has reached the outskirts of Canberra this morning.
3: And we've made it to just on the outer parts of Canberra here at Lynham. So at the Nepal ACT as well. So we've got about another 15, 17 k's to go. So we'll clock the 900 mark, but it's just been an absolutely special walk. It's been a long one, for sure.
1: That's the former Uruk Justice Commissioner there on the ABC. Once Mr. Lovett reaches Parliament House, he'll hand Prime Minister Anthony Albanese a kangaroo skin letter calling on his government to create the national inquiry. The Walk for Truth started in Melbourne last month. Projects cutting massive amounts of carbon emissions have been halted or delayed by one of the world's biggest mining companies. BHP has dumped plans to build a facility that would have significantly reduced emissions. It's also paused renewable projects to power its iron ore operations in the Pilbara. That's according to documents seen by Guardian Australia and the ABC. The so-called PHP files found the mining company knew the moves would hurt its reputation and that its environmental commitments underpinned its license to operate. The Pope has called on countries around the world to regulate the growth of artificial intelligence. Details and other stories after this.
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5: Program sponsor.
1: It's one of the highest forms of teachings for a pontiff to church members, but Pope Leo XIV has issued an encyclical urging governments worldwide to slow the development of AI systems and their disruptive effects. The Manifesto Magnifica Humanitas, or Magnificent Humans, calls for robust legal frameworks, independent oversight, informed users, and a political system that doesn't abdicate its responsibility. The topics of encyclicals are chosen carefully by popes to highlight the main priorities of their papacies, as the text can span hundreds of pages and often take years to prepare. Moving the sport, and in the AFL, Essendon has sacked head coach Brad Scott, with the team claiming just one win in its past 24 games. The Bombers are on the bottom of the ladder with one win and 10 losses this year. Scott has guided Essendon to 29 wins, 50 losses and one draw in 80 games during his time at the helm. And that's been the latest from NIRS News. NIRS News. Thanks for joining me.
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Yes, a very good morning, you Daily Mob. Welcome back to your Yarning Circle, the Murray Grapevine. It is National Talk Black. It is I, Trevor Tim, Trendy Trev Murray from the Curry. I'm your host for your daily program, National Talk Black. A one-hour program. 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And we go across the nation thanks to NERS, National News Radio Service. Have your saying yarn up strong, 1-800-422-416. I'd like to acknowledge traditional owners of the land where we broadcast from, and to all our traditional owners across the beautiful country of ours, welcome back, National Talk Black. Have you seen Yana Strong, all he is here. And a big shout out to First Nation radio stations across this beautiful country of ours. Thank you for the work that you do, and look, connecting with our mob in music and yarns and stories, and it's keeping it alive. Fantastic. Yarn up strong, and have you say 1-800-422-416.

0: Yeah, beautiful track there, Dots on the Shells. That's Yossi Yindi and Jim Kerr here on your daily program, National Talk Black. Have you saying Yarn Up Strong, 1-800-422-416. Number you need to call, Yarn Up Strong. 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Now, NITV's The Point season returns today, Tuesday, May 26th. The Ugly Side of Racism hosts John Paul Janke, JPJ, and got the brother on the line. I'm going to be on. JP, good morning. How are you?
1: Good morning, mate. I'm good. How are you?
0: I'm well. I'm well. Before we start, brother, let the mob know who your mob, where you're from, please.
1: Yeah, John Paul Janke. I'm Waterfee, Eastern Cape York, and Murray Island from beautiful Torres Strait.
0: Yes, beautiful. Big shout out to all your mob there, brother. Look, thank you very much. Yeah, you're the host there, John. JP, for NITV's The Point, that's what I'm talking about. That kicks on again tonight. So, look, tell us how long you've been holding the range, bro.
1: Yeah, look, I'm now in my 10th year, I think. It's been so long ago, I can't remember. But 10 years. The Point's been on air for 11. So now I'm the host. I was co-host there for a while with lots of other great black presenters.
0: Yes.
1: But now in charge of the reins by myself. And good. We're back on air for season 2026 tonight.
0: Good. Beautiful, brother. Fantastic. So, of course, being there that long, looking at the duration, so you've got to love the job, love doing what you're doing, brother.
1: Yeah, absolutely. Look, I think two things. I really love that I get the opportunity to go around Australia and talk to our mob in various communities, various regions of Australia. But also, it's a real great honour to be trusted to tell their stories and to yarn to people and bring what issues they want into the national conversation. You know, we're invited into people's homes, into communities,
0: exactly,
1: to talk to people on a variety of things, and I think that's really important. But it's also a great honour for me to be trusted by them to tell their stories.
0: Look, so true, brother. And when we talk about truth-telling, there it is, front and centre. You do it via TV. I do it via radio. It's a powerful vehicle, and it just tells the story. The platform is there, and a lot of stuff that we talk about with our mob, well, it's not on mainstream media, is it, bro?
1: No, it's not at all. In fact, it's quite invisible.
0: Yes.
1: And if it does make mainstream media, the story is often twisted away from the black narrative or the priorities that the First Nations community want. So really, it's us elevating and amplifying the voices of community,
0: yes,
1: on the issues they want to be told and the way that they want that story to be told.
0: Yeah, so beautiful. So you're kicking off the show tonight, a new season, The Ugly Side of Racism. Never-ending story, never-ending yarn. Racism, we need to stamp it out on the sporting field, in the offices, at work, in the schools, all the above. Hey, brother, still with us, this ugly space.
1: Yeah, sadly, absolutely. We've seen a huge rise in racism and hate targeted at First Nations people, particularly in the online space, on those digital platforms. Post-referendum, of course, it's back and back with a vengeance. So tonight is the first of our episodes focusing on racism, and we travelled to Melbourne to talk to a handful of people down there. We talked to Robbie Thorpe. Robbie Thorpe is an icon in black rights in Australia, but particularly in Victoria. He's one of the iconic leaders of Camp Sovereignty in Melbourne, which has been around for many decades.
0: Yes.
1: During Australia Day, they were attacked by a neo-Nazi group. So, you know, it was a racist attack based on them. So we talked to him about the rise of racism, the attack on Camp Sovereignty. We also talked to April Day about structural racism. Her mother was Tanya Day, who tragically passed away when she fell asleep on a train and was arrested for public drunkenness, and she died in custody, and there was a whole coronial inquest into that, which basically said she was singled out because of the colour of her skin.
0: Yes.
1: So we look at that structural racism, and we also talk to a young Indigenous creator, Miss Kanina. She's a young artist, a young rapper, who is forging her way into the music scene. So we talk to her about young people's perspectives on racism, particularly online, the racism that she cops and the comments that she cops online, engaging in that space today. So the first program looking at racism and really highlighting people's views on why racism is back.
0: Exactly. Look, you did mention death in custody there, and we're talking about over 600 deaths in custody. That seems to be leaning more towards the pandemic. That's very ugly in itself, and I don't know, sometimes you would think that, I don't know, the letter R, racism, is that at the table as well? I don't know. So here we are, but something needs to be done. But look, it's a very powerful topic. And it needs to be talked about. So, look, more power to you in regarding putting it on your season return for NITV's The Point. So hit it right on the dot, you would say, my brother, JP. But, look, thank you for the yarn and good luck with it all. So when can we see? When is it televising?
1: 7:30 tonight, NITV, or you can watch it anytime on SBS On Demand. But a full season coming ahead, looking at racism, looking at Indigenous rights, land rights. So we've been out and about filming. So 7:30 NITV or any time on SBS On Demand.
0: JP Jenke, thank you very much, brother. Keep smiling, all the best, and looking on TV there, brother.
1: Thanks, my brother. Look forward to catching up for Salty Plum and Orange Juice, eh?
0: Love it. Take care, bro. Bye-bye.
1: Thanks, brother.
0: Beautiful yarn there, JP and Paul Jenke, John Paul Jenke, that is, and he's the host for The Point, NITVs, and also catch it on SBS Demand. Kicking off at 7:30 tonight, and season returning, so fantastic. And the topic, the ugly side of racism, we know all about that. Have your say in Yarn Up Strong, add to the conversation here, your daily program, National Talk Black, 1-800-422-416.
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2: Yes, very good morning, you Daily Mob. 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It is I, Trevor Tim, Trendy Trev, Murray from Recurry. I come to you live from First Nation Radio Station here in Cairns on Yidinji Country. BBM, Bummerbib Media, 98.7 FM. And we go across the nation thanks to NERS, National Digital Radio Service. Have you saying yarn up strong. All right, look, join the Sorry Day Flower Project, a national invitation. National Sorry Day. National Sorry Day commemorates the landmark Bringing Them Home to, report and acknowledges the forced removal of the stolen generations. And here we are in 2026, and is about keeping our stories alive and let the truth be told. And across Southwest, something powerful has grown, and now we are inviting communities right across the country to be part of it. And I'm going to have a chat and have a yarn now with the chairperson of Southwest Aboriginal Women's Collective as a deadly sister. We've got Michelle Wisner on the line. Michelle, good morning. How are you?
3: Good morning, Trevor. I'm well, thank you.
2: Thank you for coming to the program. Before we start, sister, can you let the mob know who your mob, where you're from, please?
3: Yes, I can. I'm a Bunjima Nyungar Balladong woman, and I'm currently living on Wadandi country.
2: All right.
3: Well, over here in the southwest, in Bunbury.
2: In Bunbury, right? Okay, beautiful. Big shout out to the mob there. Big shout out to your countrymen, tribal mob. Thank you so very much. So let's talk about Southwest Aboriginal Women's Collective. Let's talk about that space. You're the chairperson. What is that fantastic organisation?
3: So we are a group of women from across the southwest of Western Australia that are there to advocate for women and children in our region and also our families.
2: Yes.
3: We're there for each other and to build each other up.
2: Oh, fantastic. And look, you're opening an invitation for the country for something that's powerful and that's growing. So enlighten us, please. Tell us what you're doing over there and with Sorry Day, National Sorry Day.
3: Yeah, absolutely. So one of the things that we've done with the Southwest Aboriginal Women's Collective is we run a Friday program at Milligan called Ground of Women's Wellbeing.
2: Mm-hmm.
3: And a part of that, we decided that we wanted to continue on the legacy that I've been building across the southwest for the last 10 years.
2: Yes.
3: By doing the Sorry Day Flower Project.
2: Okay, Sorry Day Flower Project. Okay, yes.
3: Yes.

0: Orances from Queensland reach out to us.
1: Okay.
0: And say that they wanted to join in as well.
1: So what are we doing there with the flowers? Are the students making the flowers, or paint that picture?
0: Yeah, absolutely. So it's a really simple idea, but it's very powerful. Mm. So what we're asking is each of the participants or students to create flowers that use recyclable materials, textiles, and different creative materials.
1: Yes.
0: And then we ask each person to make one flower for themselves, one flower to gift to a conversation, to give to a friend to start a conversation about Sorry Day,
1: yes.
0: And then one flower to come back to the community art installation that we are launching on Reconciliation Week.
1: Yeah, look, so beautiful. And let the truth be told. Look, Sorry Day, National Sorry Day, is recognising the forced removal of stolen generation. Like I said, Michelle, I always say Australia's got a history, good or bad, black or white, but the history is the history. We need to own it. Okay, but we need to acknowledge it, and then we can move on, build on that foundation, can we not?
0: Yeah, absolutely. Look, it's one of the beautiful things about the project is that it's creating a space for gentle conversation.
1: Mm.
0: So, you know, we've got a really difficult history, and sometimes that can feel really overwhelming for everybody.
1: Exactly.
0: But what I do think is that the art and the flower making gives people another way to learn,
1: yes,
0: to reflect and to connect to our history.
1: Well, it's a bridge builder, isn't it? And we're not talking about the blame game here. We're talking about being in the same vehicle, heading the same direction, are we not?
0: Look, absolutely. I think what we are seeing is with the more and more the schools that are taking up the project, and they're putting it into their history.
1: Yes.
0: They're bringing it into their art and well-being, and the students are going back and talking to their parents and their,
1: yes,
0: grannies,
1: yes,
0: about, you know, what they've learned about stolen generation and reconciliation.
1: And it's fantastic, Michelle. You've reached out to schools, or even schools are reaching out to you. We're talking about education. Have we all not learnt about Captain Cook? Well, let's learn about First Nation, the First Peoples, what have you. That's part of history. It's part of Australia. And there it is, a platform, and using National Sorry Day.
0: Absolutely. What the beauty of this project is we are inviting everybody across the nation,
1: good,
0: to join us.
1: Mm-hmm.
0: We do have a template that you can copy, a very simple design.
1: Okay.
0: What we do know is that the Sorry Day flower is the cotton rose, and it's actually all across Australia, or the desert hibiscus, whichever one it is. But what we do know is that the story, the flower symbolises the remembrance, the resilience and the compassion and the hope that we have that we can come together.
1: Beautiful. Thank you very much for sharing. It's a great movement, and a big shout out to the Southwest Aboriginal Women's Collective doing a fantastic job. And look, it's opening up the conversation and here we are, technology in the 21st century as the vehicle as well. Michelle, thank you for sharing. Big shout out to you, Mob. Keep doing what you're doing. And look, happy National Sorry Day, sister.
0: Thank you so much. If anybody would like a template, we're going to put it up on our website, and we'll also send the template to Bummer of Bipra. Thank you,
1: good,
0: so much for
1: thank
0: reaching
1: you
0: out to us and letting us tell our yarn.
1: Michelle, quickly before you go, your website, please.
0: It's on Facebook. Unfortunately, we don't have a website just yet.
1: Okay.
0: So it's Southwest Aboriginal Women's Collective.
1: Straightforward.
0: And you can join us on there. It's a public website. A public Facebook page.
1: Keep smiling, my sister. We'll talk soon. Thank you.
0: Thanks, Trevor.
1: Bye-bye. Beautiful yarn there. Beautiful yarn with Michelle Wisnam, Southwest Aboriginal Women's Collective Chairperson, and talking about reaching out to the country and across Southwest. Something powerful is growing, and now they're inviting communities right across the country to be part of it. And Southwest Aboriginal Women's Collective Sorry Day Flower Project is a community-led initiative grounded in truth-telling, healing and connection. And together they are creating handmade flowers to honour the stories of the stolen generations and ensure these stories continue to be seen, felt and remembered. As the old saying goes, lest we forget. Yeah, there it is, strong as it is. Have you saying Yarn Up Strong? Add to the conversation here, your daily program, National Talk Black. 1 hour program. We come to you live from First Station Radio Station here in Cairns on Yidinji country. That's BBM Bummer Bip Media, 98.7 FM. And we go across the nation thanks to the NERS, National News Radio Service. 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

0: Michael Jackson, Roger Troutman, Des Band.
1: Yes, a beautiful track there. That's my brother Sam Savage, Love to Mix, and With Us in Spirit. That's from Tommy T. And one love, Tommy T. And big shout out my beautiful brother, Sammy Sav. This is your daily program, National Talk Black. Have you seen Yarn Up Strong? Daily number here, 1-800-422-416. Call that number, Yarn in, strongly here on your daily program, National Talk Black. Yarn with the bully one here, Trevor Tim, Trendy Trev Murray from the Curry, your host of your daily program, National Talk Black. All ears here for your yarns. Now, new national plan demands progress for stolen generation survivors, 29 years on the bringing them home. And the 26th of May, National Story Day, marks today the anniversary of the tabling of the Bringing Them Home report in 1997, which documents the devastating impacts of past government policies that forcibly removed Aboriginal and Torres Strait Islander children from their families, country and culture. Look, with that, we're going to catch up a yarn with Ian Hamm, Healing Foundation Board Director. And we have Ian on the line. Ian, good morning. How are you?
2: Good morning.
1: Thank you for coming to the program. Where are you based, Ian?
2: I'm in Melbourne.
1: In Melbourne. All right. Thank you for coming to the program. So before we start, can you let the mob know who your mob, where you're from?
2: Yes, yeah, so I'm Yorty Order. I'm from Shepparton, originally, but I live now in Naarm in Melbourne. I'm actually just outside the Koori Heritage Trust where a big Sorry Day event is on at the moment.
1: Okay, beautiful. Well, big shout out to you, mob. Big shout out to the mob there where you stand, my brother. So, look, a very important day. Here we are, a new national plan calling on Australian leaders to act on apologies and deliver meaningful change for stolen generation survivors has been released today. Let's talk about that, please, Ian.
2: Yeah, so, look, the report or the call to action and the plan by the Healing Foundation, it's really, I guess, in preparation for next year, which will be 30 years since the Bringing Them Home report was delivered. But basically, out of all the recommendations the Bringing Them Home report made, only six have been actioned on, have been actioned. And so the Healing Foundation's saying, look, we have to move. Sorry is important, but we have to move to action.
1: Respond to all these
2: recommendations that was in the original report, particularly those that relate to the ageing of the stolen generations community, because I'm 62 in about a month and I'm one of the younger ones.
1: Yeah, so
2: there's a whole range of issues that we need to have confronted, we need to deal with, so that our people, as we quite frankly get to our older years, we're at least given an opportunity to have those in peace and a bit of comfort.
1: Yeah. Now, it covers five broad policies. We're talking health, social, emotional, well-being, ageing, record redress and acknowledgement, education, research and data, sector support, governance, accountability, and some key priority outcomes include as well, inclusion.
2: Yeah, it covers a fair few things. So it really looks at how do you... all the important things for people who are, as they get older, so health is obviously one, aged care support, so people can stay in their own homes, but also if they move into aged care facilities in particular, that those places don't re-traumatise people. They are actually made aware of the people who will be resident in them and look after them properly, because if you think about it, you don't want aged care facilities to re-traumatise people, especially when they were put into facilities when they were children.
1: Exactly.
2: They don't want to have that in their old age.
1: History repeating, Ian.
2: Oh, absolutely, and that's the one thing we have to avoid, because if you don't learn the lessons of the past, you're condemned to repeat them, you know?
1: So
2: that's a really big part of it. Access to records is a huge thing. A lot of people know their story, but they don't see the papers that narrate your story, or the records about where you were moved and when you were moved and who was involved. You put together those chain of events. I know for myself, when I got my records, it confirmed everything I'd been told, but there it was in black and white and on bits of paper, or official forms, and I could see how my story rolled out, how my life is what it is. It was right there in front of me. That's really important for people.
1: So the wounds are still there, aren't they, Ian? You know, and action. That's the medicine. That's the Band-Aid, isn't it?
2: Yeah, it's a way of giving people something positive to focus on if we address the issues that are unaddressed at the moment. It's funny, one of the things I say is when people ask, can you ever move on from it? And my response is, you don't ever get over it. You just get used to it.
1: Thank you. That's right.
2: You find some way of at least getting through the day. That's the
1: It's a form of numb. Part. It's a numb process, isn't it? You get numbed.
2: It is. You kind of become a little bit, how can I put it? You become a little bit numb to it. I remember when I first saw The Rabbit Proof Fence. It's a great movie.
1: Sure.
2: But I was in this theatre. I was the only black fella in the theatre where I saw it. It was a special theatre in Yarraville called the Sun Theatre.
1: Mm.
2: And I could hear this sound around me. I thought, what's that? There's everybody around me crying, all these white fellas crying, because it can make such an impact. They've never seen this.
1: Thank you. I know the story.
2: Yep. I'd seen it. I'd lived a story not like that, but, you know, the same.
1: Yep.
2: And I found it really... I had to ask myself, if this is where I'm at, have I managed to move to get on with life by pushing down how I feel about this stuff? So you're right, it's a bit numbing, but having said that, I look around the room I was in just before and there's so many people I know who were stolen, who were taken.
1: Exactly.
2: And they just start, you can see their eyes starting to well up and tears come down them. That's the driver, I think, for
1: and
2: someone
1: all
2: like
1: not
2: me
1: not too long ago, Ian. Not too long ago, Ian.
2: No, it's living memory. That's the thing. It's not in the ancient past. This is in living memory. Mm. This is from people I know who are still alive.
1: Yep.
2: This happened in our lifetimes.
1: Ian, I was invited last night to a Catholic school up here in Cairns. Me and two elder sisters, and we were a panel after watching with the school kids and the dignitaries and the principals and staff and what have you, The Last Daughter. And then they had us on stage, introduce ourselves and who our mob and tell our story and how the movie reconciled with us. And I said that movie there is a vehicle, is a tool. This should be played, or movies like this should be played for all grade 12s before they leave school.
2: Yeah,
1: an education thing, you know?
2: Yeah, absolutely. It is one of those things. I'm a big supporter of the education stuff because there's two reasons. One, as we discussed before, if you don't know that you've done something or if you ignore the past, you're doomed to repeat it, so that's part of it.
1: Thank you.
2: The other part is if we're a mature nation, if we're a country that, you know, says we're getting... we're growing up, as it were. You've got to own the bits of your national narrative that you don't like, that are uncomfortable. You don't get to pick and choose the bits you like. You've got to own all of it. And so it's not about apportioning blame or making people feel guilty, but it's actually about saying, this is the story of Australia, warts and all, and we've got to own the lot.
1: Well, Australia's got a history, good or bad, black or white, but the history's a history. Own it, claim it.
2: That's right.
1: Yep, exactly. My brother, thank you very much for the yarn. Look, big shout out to Mob down there. Yes, it is National Sorry Day happening today, 26th May, and marks the anniversary of the Tabling Home Report back in 1997. My brother, you take care, stay strong, and we'll yarn soon.
2: Absolutely. Thanks for having me.
1: All the best, Ian. Bye-bye. Ian Hamm, there he is, Healing Foundation Board Director, and yes, it is a National Sorry Day, and love, thoughts and prayers are going out to all loved ones. National Sorry Day is a day to pause, to listen, and to acknowledge the strength and resilience of stolen generations. 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
6: 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Have you been playing Ding Ding Games? 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You're not going to get in trouble, but it's important we keep our community safe. If you think you've been scammed, call your bank and report it to the Scam Watch First Nations Info Line on 1300 303 143. That's 1300 303 143. Authorised by the Australian Government, Canberra.
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0: Yeah, beautiful track there. Pick It Up and Dickle Me's. And this is your daily program, National Talk Black. Have your say and yarn up strong. Daily number here, 1-800-422-416. Call the number, yarn with yours truly, Trevor Tim, 20 Trev Murray from Macquarie, a country live from First Station Radio Station here in Cairns on Yindinji Country. BBM Bummerbib Media, 98.7 FM. And we go across the nation thanks to NERS, National Radio Service. Have your say and yarn up strong. Yes, we are acknowledging Sorry Day, National Sorry Day, but today also, Tuesday 26 May, marks 9 years since the Uluru Statement from the Heart was offered as an olive branch to the Australian people to move forward as a nation together for a better future. The 9th anniversary of the Uluru Statement, architect, 9 years on and no voice. We're going to catch and have a yarn now with James Blackwell, Uluru Youth Dialogue member, and we have James on the line. James, good morning. How are you?
1: Good, thanks. How are you?
0: I'm well. Thank you very much for coming to the program. Where are you based, James?
1: I'm in Canberra at the moment.
0: In Canberra. All right. Thank you very much. So here we are, 9th anniversary, Uluru Statement, architect, 9 years on and no voice. Look, where are we sitting in regards to the Uluru Statement, James, please?
1: Yeah, so obviously, you know, as you said, we're 9 years on since the Uluru Statement, and we're also, you know, today is also 29 years since the Bringing Them Home report, you know, so it's a big day for a number of reasons.
0: Sure.
1: Now obviously, you know, we had the referendum 3 years ago. Obviously, didn't
0: political
1: get
0: loss, political loss there. Yep.
1: Political loss, but not a forever loss. I think that's the thing that we need to remember. This is not that wasn't the end all for this conversation. You know,
0: exactly.
1: Our need as mob for a voice to be heard, to have a say on things that are happening for us, is still as relevant today as it was 9 years ago, 3 years ago, 29 years ago.
0: Yes.
1: So the political loss of 2023 isn't the end of this conversation. You know, even today, the Uluru Statement, you know, it represents the biggest collective gathering of mob to talk about the Constitution ever. So that's, you know, it's a really important thing to know that conversation with mob is still going on today.
0: Yeah, so true. So moving forward, here we acknowledge today, but not a lot of action, you feel, James? A lot of talk, but no action?
1: Yeah, I mean, look, anyone who's living anywhere in the country who's mob, I think, could feel the lack of action on a lot of things. And, you know, I could talk about closing the gap or any of the other, you know, the kind of government metrics. But, like, in terms of, I mean, and we've seen it since the referendum, like the kind of real lack of attention to mob issues from government and from, you know, broader society. You know, we've also seen some of the pushback since the referendum, you know, people trying to get rid of our flags and get rid of Welcome to Country and pushing back on, you know,
0: truth-telling
1: and all the things. So, you know, that's, I mean, we can see the lack of action day to day in our everyday lives, and, you know, we can see it in government too here in Canberra. So, it's, yeah, I think there's no action, and that's, I think, again, it proves that point that there still needs to be some kind of addressing of this really fundamental problem for us.
0: Well, exactly. And look, we are a strong, resilient people, we are, and we'll keep talking and keep marching and keep acting on the closing the gap, which is a report showing no progress there. We sound like a broken record, but we are not going nowhere, James.
1: Exactly. I mean, look, it took us over 200 years to get from British arrival to Mabo. So, you know, it's only been 9 years of this and 3 years since the referendum. So why is to say we should be stopping now?
0: Sure, exactly. And then we talk about the so-called taxpayers' money that comes to the table. We can't afford to pay back what is taken. You can't put a dollar figure on that. You know, if we want to talk about interest and what have you, if you look at the financial world, they can't afford to pay us back. So acknowledgement and action would be a better way in closing gaps.
1: Exactly. Like, you know, if you're right, if you think about all the money added up over that 250 years now since their mob arrived, and again, you know, and the real lack of progress we've seen in our communities, whether it's housing, education, standard of living,
0: employment,
1: you know, health, you know, all these
0: health
1: things, like, you know, I'm going to, you know, based on the data, you know, mob are going to die 10, 15, 20 years earlier than our non-Indigenous friends. That shouldn't be okay.
0: Thank
1: especially
0: you.
1: On our own country.
0: That's right. Yep.
1: So, you know, we need to think about money and action, and also giving us, you know, some a structural say, like, you know, changing the way politics is done.
0: Yeah, so true, so true. Well, we're acknowledging the 9th anniversary of the Uluru Statement, architect. That's happening today, 9 years on. Here we are, still standing strong and still pounding the pavement, you could say. But thank you for sharing, James, and all the best to the mob there. And you'll keep doing what you're doing, my brother.
1: Thanks for having me.
0: Take care. Bye-bye. Beautiful yarn there. That's James Blackwell, Uluru Youth Dialogue member. And we're just talking about the Uluru Statement endures because it speaks to structural reform, self-determination, and our shared national identity, and is one of the most significant reform documents in the nation's history. A political statement grounded in integrity, consensus, and a desire for inclusion in the Australian Constitution, and a more enhanced participation by Aboriginal and Torres Strait Islander peoples in Australian democratic decision making. And here we still stand here in the 21st century, and still gaps to be closed. A lot of gaps. Reports show no progress there. So, like I said, broken record. Have your say in Yarn Up Strong. Add to the conversation here at National Talk Black, and that daily number 1-800-422-416.

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2: 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And we go across the nation thanks to the NERS, National News Radio Service. So, look, thank you for your company, mob. Stay tuned. We've got the news coming up via NERS, National News Radio Service. So stay tuned for that. And big shout out to you all, you mob, and thank you for your company. And don't forget, we are here for the National Talk Black program, but we're here for also for the 9th anniversary of the Uluru Statement. Architects, 9 years on, and no voice, but also acknowledging National Sorry Day, and that's happening today as well on the 26th. So two very important days here for First Nation people, for this country. National Sorry Day is a day to pause, to listen and acknowledge the strength and resilience of stolen generations, their descendants and the communities who continue to heal. We acknowledge this day with respect and with the commitment to keep listening. So do that. Stay black, stay deadly, stay strong, and we'll yarn soon, you mob. Too deadly.

track in the hurt. What would you thought we could be where we stop at work? Well, then we get tracks in the dirt, diving for pearls. While we does it by the mean that's a piece of work. Well, then we get holes in the earth, track in the hurt. What would you

0: Hello, I'm Sasha Foote. Experts say de-radicalisation programs can be successful as the last group of people with links to ISIS prepare to return from Syria. Seven women and 12 children are due to land in Sydney and Melbourne later today. One woman who has been issued with a temporary exclusion order is not travelling to Australia. Criminologist Dr. Clark Jones says how well the programs work and how long it takes comes down to the individual.
1: It's very hard to put a timeline on it because people will respond differently to the program itself. There are, you know, external pressures. We don't live in a vacuum. There's, you know, our social circles, our family networks, things that go on within the community, within Australia.
0: The federal government will continue to fund travel allowance for the parents of Corporal Cameron Baird. The Victoria Cross recipient was killed in Afghanistan in 2013. His parents, Doug and Kay, have been travelling to schools and RSL clubs around the country to share his story. Veterans Affairs had cut the $2,800 travel allowance, but the minister has now intervened and reinstated the funding. Investment in renewable projects in Australia has dropped by 50% over the past year, dipping to a 10-year low in 2025. The Clean Energy Council is releasing its annual report, warning the energy transition is at a critical juncture and that a one-year delay in a major transmission project could drive up household bills significantly. A remote control bird drone is being used to scare off nuisance birds from destroying strawberry crops. The technology, which is being trialled by Brisbane Council, is designed to imitate a falcon. City of Moreton Bay Mayor Peter Flannery says the region is a major contributor to Australia's overall strawberry supply.
2: A lot of people don't know, but one in four punnets of strawberries sold in Australia come from within the city of Moreton Bay. It's a $100 million industry out there, and to have the devastation within a few days or a week, you can lose $80,000 worth of crops with these birds eating those strawberries. So this will have a huge impact. It'll save a lot of replanting that has to go on.
0: The United States has launched fresh strikes in southern Iran, which American officials say were carried out in self-defence. And Melbourne's landmarks will be lit up in blue tonight in honour of AFL and MND campaigner Neil Danaher, who passed away yesterday. Checking sport, Brad Scott has been sacked as Essendon coach. Dean Solomon said to take over the reins with just one win from the past 24 games. Essendon's board decided on the weekend his time at the club was over. Scott still has 18 months to run on his contract. The Socceroos have lost one of their key attacking players for the FIFA World Cup. Riley McGree has been ruled out after picking up an injury in the championship playoff final for Middlesbrough. That is the very latest. I'm Sasha Foote.

Yes! Get ready for the Adonator. What's going on? Happy Tuesday, 3KD listeners, wherever you're tuning in from. We are here, of course, 12:05 is the time, live in your airways, on the air, or through the mic, and wherever you are in and around the world, because we're on iHeartRadio app as well, a 3KD. Yes, and Double Hit Tuesdays today, absolute ripper bangers for you, and relive some absolute gorgeous memories. The time is 12:06 now, and the temperature is currently 18. High of 19 today, and looks like it's going to be a bit cloudy, but it looks like sun's out, guns out for the time being, and I'm feeling much more better. Still recovering from an absolute weapon of a week of doing stand-up comedy in regional towns, and lack of sleep and a lot of beers, and you can't turn down a beer when especially, you know, people are just talking about their life situations. I'll turn to like a counsellor of some sort of, you know, making people laugh, and then obviously meeting the people, and they're telling me all their issues and stuff, and they're very thankful because a lot of people haven't done comedy at the venues and that I've been to. And still got a couple more to go in Victoria, that is, before I push on and organising South Australia. So I'm doing it all. So I've got, I believe, in Malmesbury on the 5th of June, and also in the 13th of June over in Stratford, Victoria, on the way to Banzal, and in the courthouse, which will be the first time me hiring out a theatre and holds 100 people. If I could randomly get there, I've been averaging between 48 and, you know, and kind of 17. I haven't gone under that. So it's been pretty good with numbers and been very successful. So wish me well. And that's all happening. Tickets on sale now, of course. And of course, today is National Sorry Day today. And so on St. Michael's Islanders here in 3KD, of course, the people who are battling and going through the stuff as well. And it shouldn't have happened, but of course now it's all about remembering and of course the sorry. And Double Tuesdays today, and look, always 9471 1305 is our number. But we're gonna kick off with a bit of Cutlass up in here, and this is a great song called Millionaire playing

0: Hey, this is Steven. I'm the keyboard player in the Blacktivism band. I want to make a shout out to 3KND, Cool and Deadly.
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2: And just a whole bunch of the 8 and 8 to 5,000. What's going on? 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And that was a little bit of Khalees who tricked me off an album called The Nasty. And a song from 2004 that came out, was released and recorded February 17th of 2004, and picked here at number 5 on our RS charts, and number 1 over in Croatia, of all places, how good's that, and number 1 over in Romania, so Romeo, if it's called, and the place, yeah, but they're pretty good, and whole mix as well. The least favourite actually is in Russia Airplay 126. To be honest, they put in know what she was saying over there. But our very next song we've got here is a little bit of Dom Dolla for you. Now, I grew on this guy. I'm not really into house until I went to a couple of raves that my cousin forced me into, but I'm getting too old for them now. It's a lot of young ones there at the moment, so. And into that mode, which I never got into. But anyways, I've got two Dom Dolla songs for you. And this one is called Moving Blind. And that's waiting for you next here in 3KND, Cool and Deadly.

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2: A little bit of Jay-Z for your Double Hit Tuesdays. That's a day, one of my favourite days to do a show, and much more chilled, and kind of just choose what everyone else is feeling and what I'm feeling, of course, and whammy jamming it in the next two hours that I'm here. Time is approaching 12:30 in about 6 seconds, and yeah, half an hour in, not too bad. For hopefully get you guys listen to some fantastic songs and have some great memories to them, and get you obviously dance around wherever you currently are tuning into. And our very next artist. Now, before I get into the next artist, if you ever want to do a show here at 3KND, get in contact here. Don't be ashamed. And if you think you could do a better job than the 8 and 8 of 5,000, well, come along and we'll train you up all for free and have your own show and your CEO of that show. And you can do whatever it is, if it's poetry or you say, if you can kind of think that you can definitely, you know, something that's different that will fit here in this beautiful radio session of 3KND and cool and deadly. And yeah, make sure you get in contact on 9471-1305 is our number. You can do the weekly, a fortnightly, a monthly show, you know, and join the great fun that's here in the studio. It's only a small team of us, and of course I'll create a lot of nonsense as well and ruckus. But yeah, come join in the fun, or send us an email at reception@3knd.org.au if you want to request any song, and we'll give you some dates and, you know, come in, and also what sort of show you want to do and how you craft it. And all you need to do is rock up, you know, and it's great fun. It's pretty addictive as well. And you never know which famous people are tuning in, if there's any. And I know Jay from Cranbourne there, who's probably got out of the shower by now, and my childhood mate. And yeah, so you never know who's going to be tuning in. Of course, family and friends as well to support you. And yeah, but our very next artist and song is Rihanna, and this is Talk That Talk.

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3: Yes, and make sure you get to see the great man, Joshy. 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And there's a little bit of Rihanna there. And our very next song is The Man, The Man, The Man, The Power and The Man, Ali Bullock and Black. He's coming up with two of his great hits. And like always, 9471 1305 is our number if you want to get any requests in. And Alec Bullock Black is coming up for you next here on 3KND Double Hit Tuesday.

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1: Did a bit of Ankle Bell there for your Double Hit Tuesdays, and hope you enjoyed that one. They have a couple of new ones of A Fall, of course, and Where Is the Love as well. A great rising star he is going to become, and of course he's only a young fella. I think he's about 13, I think, now, and so a whole line ahead of him. But of course, there's only 7 minutes left until the 1 o'clock news hits, and I got a request from my cousin, a bit of Philip Fenton, I should say, and he's tuning in, and he's requested the Food Fighters, and want to play Everlong, and times like these. That's playing for you next. 3KD, Cool and Deli.

0: Hello, I'm Emily Minnie. The federal government claims a rising renewables take-up has helped produce a fall in electricity bills. From July, the energy regulator is reducing the maximum rate retailers can charge businesses and households. It means power prices are set to fall across the East Coast, but South Australia will only experience a marginal decrease. Energy Minister Chris Bowen says renewable subsidies have contributed to the decline.
1: It's no coincidence that 50% renewables and 414,396 home batteries installed under the cheaper home batteries policy, which are reducing prices for them, but for everyone.
0: Seven women and 12 children with links to Islamic State are on their way back to Australia. They are expected to land in Sydney and Melbourne later today after leaving a camp in Syria last week. The federal government warns some in the group could face arrest upon their arrival. Dr. Jamal Rifi has assisted in their return and says bringing them home is in the best interests of the children.
2: Our main concern is the safety of those children and to get them proper education. And every Australian should feel safe and secure because those kids not going to be under the influence of any bad element in terms of later on radicalisation.
0: Police have returned to a remote South Australian property to resume the search for missing 4-year-old Gus Lamont. Detectives will spend the next 3 days searching the outback station following recent heavy rain. An inmate and a correctional worker have been taken to a hospital after a fire at Victoria's Western Plains Correctional Centre. Firefighters arrived to find a mattress in a prison cell on fire. It's the fourth incident at the maximum security facility in 8 days. A permanent ban is being placed on the sale of baby bottle self-feeding devices in Australia. The products allow babies to feed from a bottle without another person holding it. ACCC Deputy Chairwoman Katrina Lowe says they pose an unacceptable risk.
3: Babies don't have the ability to regulate the flow of milk or remove a device from their mouths, and this is the reason that these products are unsafe and have been banned.
0: And a major draw card at Sydney's Vivid Festival has been called off for at least 2 days. Technical difficulties saw drones fall from the sky during last night's Starbound display. Checking sport, Essendon has sacked coach Brad Scott after a horror run of just one win in 24 games. Blues coach Laurie Daly has confirmed Mitchell Moses will miss tomorrow night's State of Origin series opener with a hamstring injury. And Tanasi Kokkinakis admits he has no idea how long his body will hold up after a trademark 5-set win in Paris. The injury-plagued Aussie came back from 2-5 in the fifth to win a first-round thriller at the French Open. That's the latest I'm ever...
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5: Hello, welcome back to the last hour of Forensic Tuesday of the show. Double hit Tuesdays, that is. Absolute ripper kind of first hour. I didn't mind that one. Hope you guys did as well. The whole variety of songs. And thank you for the request. People who requested songs as well. And wherever you're tuning on from, live in the studio here in Bundoora. And some great things still to go. Another mixed songs, still some dance hits and I play some absolute rippers, you know this, and before I get into the songs, I've got a live read that I need to read out, and it's of course by Hey You Mob. Do you know a kinder that's doing a deadly job, or a kinder working with our communities to teach kids about First Nations cultures, histories, and people? Nominate them today for a Victorian Early Years Award. If they win, they can receive up to $15,000 in training and development to make their work even stronger. Nominations are easy. Do it now or any time before Friday the 29th, which is the end of the week, on the working week, across 3 more days. Visit vic.gov.au/VEYA to get your requests in, and fantastic. If especially some ones around the Blackfellow ones as well, it'd be absolutely fantastic. Just nominate them in, and hopefully they get the win. But Then on Tuesday's time is 105. Temperature is 18, high of 19 today. And now it's a bit cloudy, of course. Hopefully it doesn't rain, but it's not expected. But you never know because it's Melbourne and Victorian weather. But we're going to kick things off with a bit of Calvin Harris for you. And this is Let's Go featuring Neo.
6: E aí, gata? Já tá pronta?
7: Hey, Tanya. You ready? Come on, let's hit the gym.
8: The gym? Yeah. Are you serious?
7: I go there.
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1: Yes, welcome back to the show. That was a bit of Calvin Harris to kick off the last hour of Double Hit Tuesdays. That was a bit of Blame, of course, featuring John Newman, that released all the way back in 2014. A great era of music that came through, and Let's Go as well by Calvin Harris and Neo. And we've got Gwen Stefani coming up for you next with What You're Waiting For, one of her first hits of that album she done back in 2005. And that's waiting for you next. 3KD, Cool and Deadly.

0: 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Songs that'll make you feel deadly, songs that'll make you want to dance around the house. I'm here and I'm live every Friday afternoon from 2 to 3pm, Koori Classics on 3KND, cool and deadly.
1: Oh, get around the great man! Yes, Grant Hansen, the great legend, and of course overseas currently at the moment, and he's on his way back in the studio, so it's fantastic time, Doublehead Tuesdays, of course, 1:29 is the time. Now, it's currently 1:30 and half an hour officially left of the show still to go. That was a bit of the Gorillaz with Dirty Harry and Feel Good. And before that, we had a bit of Gwen Stefani with The Sweet Escape and What Are You Waiting For? Our very next song is another request from the Kazi, and of course, it's The Coloured Stone, and this is Black Boy and also Dancing in the Moonlight, playing for your next turn 3KND. Cool and deadly.

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3: 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Tomorrow will be all Aussie and New Zealand songs tomorrow, so from 12 to 2. Wherever you, that's Australian Eastern Daylight Savings Time, of course, and wherever you're tuning in from, wherever the 2 hours is when it hits, you know, the next hour, minus it back, and that's it when I'll be live. And I hope you're enjoying the song so far, and, you know, I just put them all together and get requests from people and stuff like that, and absolutely love it. It's a small hidden gem of a radio station here at 3KND, and that was a little bit of Birds of Tokyo with Never Going Back and Anchor, and followed by Black Boy and Dancing in the Moonlight by Coloured Stone, the legendary band of ours. And we're going to like pretty much the one artist to pretty much to get you through, and then about 3% as well of our greats playing, kind of rolling out for the end of the show. But Joshy is on from 4 to 6 today, so make sure you keep it locked in here as well. And, in the house, if you love your house music, after me as well. So, I believe that's coming up next. Yes, it is. Joshy has a new show as well. So if you don't want to listen to it on the drive home, you can, in your lovely house music, Indie House is next after me. So brand new show, and then you got Comedy Thursday. So a whole bunch of it. You know, I just find a live clips of stand up comedians here in Australia, and then put it all in together for an hour show. If you want to come and have a laugh, of course, I bring you the entertainment as well of these legendary comics here in Australia and, if not, the world. And our very next song here is a little bit of Lewis Capaldi for you, which this man sounds like a Formula One racing car name, and Lewis Capaldi. And this is Before You Go. Very funny man he is. And that's playing for next. 3KND, Colin Dilley.

0: Hello, I'm Emily Minnie. One of the so-called ISIS brides that has been issued with a temporary exclusion order is not among those travelling to Australia. The federal government has confirmed 7 women and 12 children have left Syria and will land in Sydney and Melbourne later today. One woman, who is deemed a severe security risk, will remain in Syria along with her child. East Coast power bills are set to fall from July 1st under the energy regulator's final default price cap. Standard plans will drop by up to 5%, saving households over $130. Small businesses are the biggest winners for the changes, with some expected to save more than $700. Money expert Joel Gibson says consumers should be ready to switch to a cheaper plan.
1: If you get that letter and it's not going down by 5 or 10%, if you're not happy with the result, kick them to the curb, switch to another plan or another provider. And if you're on that default electricity offer, get off it, because they're not the cheapest plans.
0: The United States has launched fresh strikes in southern Iran, which American officials say was in self-defense. The U.S. Central Command says missile launch sites and Iranian boats were struck to protect troops. Iran's foreign ministry says some progress has been made in talks to end the conflict, but is warning a deal with the United States is not imminent. The federal government will continue to fund travel allowance for the parents of Corporal Cameron Baird. The Victoria Cross recipient was killed in Afghanistan in 2013. His parents, Doug and Kay, travel to schools and RSL clubs around the country, sharing the story of their son. Veteran Affairs had cut the $2,800 travel allowance, but the minister has now intervened and reinstated the funding. A permanent ban has been placed on the sale of baby bottle self-feeding devices in Australia. The products allow babies to feed from a bottle without another person holding it, but the ACCC says it poses an unacceptable risk. Also making news, the World Health Organization is warning the current Ebola outbreak in Central Africa is outpacing the emergency health response and may get worse before it gets better. Investment in renewable projects in Australia has dropped by nearly 50% in the past year, dipping to a 10-year low in 2025, and fresh analysis shows 1 in 5 Australian women are now giving birth via caesarean section, which is up 5% in 6 years. Checking sport, the Bombers have appointed Dean Solomon as Essendon coach after the club sacked Brad Scott. Melbourne, Collingwood and Port Adelaide can fill up to 3 list spots at tonight's AFL mid-season draft. Essendon holds the first overall pick, followed by Richmond and West Coast. Alex Dimonor, Tanasi Kokkinakis and Daria Katsakina have won their opening round matches at the French Open, and 19,000 fans have attended a farewell party for Man City manager Pep Guardiola. That's the latest. I'm Emily.
2: Whoa, this place is popping off. Where are we?
3: Oh, my brother, I think you'll find we are in the house, yeah? Yes, that's right. You are in the house. Welcome back to another edition on this beautiful Tuesday. Jeez, how's the weather? Oh, well. Look, let's get straight into it. I've got a nice cruisy one to kick us off for the first hour. Like, I've got 2 hours. It's only 1 hour, so don't get too excited. But this one here, it's Fred again, and he's sampled an Aussie artist, Angie McMahon. So this is Fred again and Angie with Lost. And you are in the house here on 3 Candy.
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0: Hi, my name's Russell Smith. I'm from the Broggle Boys. You're listening to 3KND, Cool and Deadly.
1: Yes, lovely slow one there to kick off the hour today. That was Fred again with Angie McMahon at the top with I've Been Lost. Had a bit of Daft Punk in there. Stronger, better, better, stronger, better, better. Something like that, I don't know. This is why I play the music and I don't sing it. But let's bring it back home, and this is Josh Abrams, Addicted to Bass. I know there'll be a lot of aunties and uncles out there that were tearing up floorboards to this one back in the day. So let's get straight back into it. You are in the house.

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1: Ooh, my brother, I think you'll find we are in the house, yeah?
2: Yes, that's right. Do not attempt to adjust your stereo. You are on 3KND, and you're tuned in to In the House. It's not a home, it's a house. And I'm going to throw it back to the 90s again with a bit of Eiffel 95. Remember this one? I'm blue and I'm on in, I'm on in. All I know is it's a good song. And I'm going to keep it in that era too with a bit of Hocus Pocus, which is going to probably scare a few people. So if you don't know it, just be prepared. And you are in the house here at 3KND. You know we like to keep it cool and deadly around here.

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Yes, nice bit of Shanks and Bigfoot there for your Tuesday afternoon. I thought I'd better put on something a little sweet after the raucous sounds of Hocus Pocus there. And here's Johnny. All right, we're going to keep it moving, though. I've got a bit of Eliza Rose and Interplanetary Criminal with Baddest of Them All. And then Justice is going to hit us with some dance. And maybe some Becca Hatch coming, too. But stick around, because there's plenty more going on in the house today.

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1: All right, you mob. It's just about time for me to shuffle on out of here. Not like that Melbourne shuffle. I could never figure it out, eh? And was it really that deadly a dance, honestly? Anyway, you're not here to listen to this old fellow whinge about these modern dance steps and all that. I am going to leave you with a bit of Madian with You're On, and then Cassius is going to get us to the top of the hour and the 3 o'clock news. Hope you enjoyed the tunes today. I try to make it fun for everyone. And I guess I'll catch you later for the drive home, but we'll have more Indie House next week. Let's get back into it. You have been listening to Indie House here at 3KND. Always keep it cool, Billy. God damn.

0: Hi, I'm Emily Minnie. Federal police are investigating the alleged harassment of witnesses testifying before the Royal Commission into Anti-Semitism. Commissioner Virginia Bell has noted a dramatic increase in online hate messages during the first block of hearings. The second set of hearings is now underway, focused on security measures in the lead-up to the Bondi Beach terrorist attack. Ms. Bell says she won't tolerate the intimidation of any witnesses.
1: This undiluted level of hatred and bigotry directed towards members of the Jewish community is thought to benefit by those who post these remarks is lost on me.
0: Seven women and 12 children with links to Islamic State are on their way back to Australia. They are expected to land in Sydney and Melbourne later today, leaving a camp in Syria last week. The federal government warns some in the group could face arrest upon their arrival. Dr. Jamal Rifi assisted their return and says bringing them home is in the best interests of their children.
2: Our main concern is the safety of those children and to get them proper education. And every Australian should feel safe and secure because those kids not going to be under the influence of any bad element in terms of later on radicalization.
0: Police have returned to a remote South Australian property to resume the search for missing 4-year-old Gus Lamont. Detectives will spend the next 3 days searching the outback station following recent heavy rainfall. The boy vanished from the property in September, with police treating his disappearance as a major crime. The New South Wales Premier says renewable energy investments are beginning to see their first glimmer of downward pressure on electricity prices. From the 1st of July, maximum rates retailers can charge customers on standard electricity plans will be reduced by around 5% in parts of the state. Chris Mintz says more than a third of electricity in New South Wales now comes from renewable energy.
3: And we've gone from, I think, being the worst jurisdiction in the country for renewable energy investment to what is undeniably considered the best jurisdiction to invest in renewable energy.
0: Iran says a deal with the United States to end the ongoing conflict is not imminent. A spokesperson in Tehran says the parties are in agreement on a large portion of issues. There had been hopes an agreement would be locked in within days. Checking sport, Richmond coach Adam Uze says Tom Lynch is not allowed to talk as he recovers from a knock to the throat he suffered last Friday night. Lynch has been ruled out of Saturday's clash with Sydney at the SCG as a result and will have more scans this afternoon. Bombers captain Andy McGrath says he's shocked at the sacking of coach Brad Scott, and the New York Knicks are headed to the NBA Finals for the first time since 1999, completing a clean sweep over Cleveland in the Eastern Conference Finals. That's the latest. I'm Emily Minnie.
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0: Hello, I'm Emily Minnie. A woman with links to Islamic State and banned from returning to Australia is reportedly planning legal action. The so-called ISIS bride has been placed on a temporary exclusion order, meaning she can't enter the country for 2 years. A separate group of 7 women and 12 children left Syria last week and are expected to land in Sydney and Melbourne later today. The opposition claims the upcoming drop in energy bills fails to compensate for years of high prices. The maximum rate retailers can charge customers on standard electricity plans will be reduced from July. Households and businesses across the East Coast will save the most, while South Australia will see a slight reduction. But Shadow Energy Minister Dan Tehan argues it's a minor decrease on rates that are already too high.
1: We've seen power prices in this country go up by 1,300 dollars, and now he's boasting is because there's been some sort of small reduction, yet he will not give a guarantee that prices won't continue to rise.
0: Federal police are investigating the intimidation of witnesses appearing at the Royal Commission into Anti-Semitism. Commissioner Virginia Bell has expressed her concern at the wave of hate expressed on various platforms. She says she won't tolerate the harassment of witnesses. The Royal Commission has begun its second block of hearings, focused on security measures in the lead-up to the Bondi Beach terrorist attack. South Australian police have returned to a rural property as they renew their search for evidence following the disappearance of a 4-year-old boy. Matthew Pantelis has the details.
2: Gus Lamont was last seen on September 27 last year. Task Force Horizon members will search numerous locations on the property for evidence in the case. They'll be doing that over the next 3 days. Major crime detectives and specialist Star Group officers will be involved in the search, which has resumed to take advantage of any opportunities that may have arisen as a result of recent heavy rains on the property.
0: The World Health Organization says the Ebola outbreak in Central Africa is growing increasingly difficult to contain. More than 200 people are believed to have died in the Democratic Republic of Congo and in Uganda. Epidemiologist Dr. Eric Ding says the situation will likely get worse before it gets better.
3: The actual outbreak is enormous and likely to exponentially rise for at least several weeks.
0: Checking sport, Essendon President Andrew Welsh has refused to rule out James Hurd as the next Bombers coach. Brad Scott has been sacked by the club effective immediately, with the Bombers winning just one of their last 24 games. Dean Solomon has been named interim coach. And St Kilda's Rowan Marshall has been cleared to play in their clash with Hawthorn this weekend. Marshall lived off during the Saints' 30-point loss to Fremantle last round after landing awkwardly. That's the latest. I'm Emily Minnie.
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5: 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Once again, it is time for the drive home with Joshy. That's me here at 3KND. Coolest and deadliest station in the nation. Based here in the cooler nation. All right. A lot more energy than I had yesterday. Hopefully you can hear that in my voice. We're back to business. Back firing all cylinders. Speaking of which, I'm going to get straight into the music and I'll come back and chat to you in a sec. Kicking things off today is Laurel, an artist I've been playing a fair bit of lately, and this is her track Scream Drive Faster. Now, that is not a suggestion. It's just the name of the bloody song, all right? So take it easy on them roads, you mob. And I'll talk to you soon.

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1: 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Listen to us anywhere. I had a sister girl listening in from stinking Italy a couple of months back. So, you know, get amongst it. You are on the drive home with Joshy. It's just gone 4:10. And it's a lovely, sun was out. Nice balmy day, 18, 19. Looks like the clouds are rolling back in though. But hey, as I say probably 100 times a week, we don't live here for the weather, eh? All right. Yes, we had just then, that was the last dinner party with their track, Nothing Matters. Sorry about kicking off the show with a bit of colourful language there. But yeah, great act, get amongst them. That was off their Prelude to Ecstasy album released in 2024. Now, speaking of great acts, now I told you I went to see Genesis Owusu last week on Thursday at the Forum. So I'm going to keep sneaking in songs from him. This isn't off his latest album. This is off one of his first, I believe. And it is Leaving the Light. I've got some Fred Again with Amel on the track as well. And then just a bit of old school Blink 182. But hey, we're back. Like I said, firing full cylinders. Let's keep that energy up. Let's take it easy on them roads. And let's try and keep it cool and deadly, eh? This is Genesis Owusu, Leaving the Light.

the Blink 182 boys there with All the Small Things, which, I mean, it's pretty easy to figure out in the lyrics, but yeah, apparently it was just an ode to one of the lad's missus at the time. It was just a young fella enjoying being in love, you know? It's nice. It's nice to love and it's nice to be loved. Anyway, good about to get a bit soppy here now. Nah, gammon, nothing wrong with that. But while we do have a lull in the conversation, I want to remind you again, nominations shut this Friday, you mob. Hey, you mob, do you know a kinder that's doing a deadly job, or a kinder working without...

If they win, they'll receive $15,000 in training and development to make their work even stronger. Nominations are easy, so do it now. No, seriously, do it now. Or any time before Friday, the 29th of May. That's this Friday. You've got 3 days. Visit www.vic.gov.au/VEYA to get those nominations in. Well, I'll tell you this again, maybe later, probably tomorrow. But yeah, get those nominations in if you've been thinking about it. All right, moving along, I've got, look, I'd be lying if I said this is one from my playlist, but I'm a little surprised it isn't. It's a song by the group called Superorganism, and it's called Something for Your Mind. I've got a bit of a Justified and Ancient coming our way as well, and maybe some MIA. I haven't heard anything from her in a while. All right, let's get back into it. You're on the drive home with Joshy. Let's keep it cool and deadly, eh?

0: know I love music. And every time I hear something...
1: Hello, this is Stone Motherless called I Don't Know Drag Queen, and you're listening to The Drive Home with Joshy on 3KND, Cool and Deadly. Story, right?

Well, this is awkward, MIA. I asked you to keep playing after that. Well, here we are. On the drive home with Joshy. A little peek behind the curtain there. Happens occasionally, you know, if you get to click one thing or you click something too many times. Anyway, I'm going to keep it moving because we've got a sponsor message coming up. And then I've got a track. I'm going to keep it over in the UK for a little bit, for a couple of songs. I've got Arlo Parks with her track Eugene. And then the Artful Dodger is going to rewind it with Craig David. All right, let's get back into it.

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Authorised by the Victorian Government, Melbourne.

When the crowd say ball, selector. Rewind. 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Rewind. When the crowd say ball, selector. Rewind. When the crowd say ball, ball, ball. Rewind. When the crowd say ball, selector. Rewind. When the crowd say ball, selector. Rewind. When the crowd say ball, selector. Rewind.

0: G'day, I'm Philip Adams and I prattle away on Radio National, a program called Late Night Live, but there's a better radio station than ours. But you, look, if I get caught saying this, I'm in deep doo-doos, but 3KND is the best radio station in the universe. They listen to it in distant galaxies with the same enthusiasm that I do. Good on you, 3KND.
1: Good on you, Philip Adams there, talking us up. And that's right, you are on 3KND, on the drive home with Joshy. It is just over 15 minutes until we get to the top of the hour and the 5 o'clock news. Now, yes, we had some love there for the UK. Now I'm going to bring it on back and kick it off. I'll keep it kicking with Barker for my titters. Now, I can't remember 100% whether there's some colourful language in this one. So, you know, she's a passionate woman. There might be a couple of Fs or Cs thrown in there. Got some Zion Garcia as well, and Adrian Eagle is going to get us to the top. Now, we might need some help from Budra, but we'll see how we go. All right, let's keep it moving.

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1: G'day, Troy Cassidaly here. As a musician, there's nothing worse than getting sick and not being able to perform. So I make sure I get vaccinated against winter nasties like flu. Viruses are always changing, so it's important to get regular vaccinations, especially if you're a bit older like me. I love meeting happy, healthy mob at my gigs. So talk to your doctor or health worker about getting your flu, COVID and RSV vaccinations today. Authorised by the Australian Government, Canberra.

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1: Yes, I thought I'd done my maths right and timed it all well, but you will all have to listen to me one more time before the news. Yes, that was Zion Garcia we had just then with ZG in the house. Not to be confused with my show on a Tuesday, in the house. And of course, we had Barker with For My Titters. All right, I'm going to leave you with Adrian Eagles, A-OK right now, and then Pinyao featuring Bujara are going to get us to the top of the hour with Stranger Love. All right, take it easy on them roads. I'll talk to you in a sec.

0: Hello, I'm Sarah Widdisain. Two women and seven children with links to Islamic State have landed in Melbourne after leaving Syria last week. Security officials are meeting the group inside the airport rather than allowing them into the arrivals hall. Another five women and their children will land in Sydney within the next hour or so. Some in the group could face arrest, while one woman is seeking legal advice after she was prevented from travelling to Australia. Prime Minister Anthony Albanese has told Parliament the government has not provided any assistance.
1: I have nothing but contempt for anyone who has any sympathy for ISIS. Point two, the government has provided no assistance for these people. Point three, any breaches of the law will mean that these people will face the full force of the law.
0: The police commander overseeing security at a Hanukkah event at Bondi didn't fully read an email warning of a potential terrorist attack until after the incident. The Royal Commission into Anti-Semitism is probing the security response in the lead-up to the December 14 attack. Jewish leaders had asked New South Wales Police to have officers stationed for the entirety of the week-long event, but the request was declined. Victoria Police have made two arrests while investigating the movements of fugitive Desi Freeman after he shot dead two police officers last August. Two men aged 48 and 35 are in custody and the pair are being interviewed. Freeman spent 7 months on the run before he was killed after a three-hour standoff with police in March. Investment in renewable projects in Australia has dropped by 50% over the past year, dipping to a 10-year low in 2025. A Clean Energy Council report claims planning delays, increasing interest rates and building costs are partly behind the fall. A global study has found just 40% of Australian homebuyers are willing to accept an AI-automated property valuation. Respondents from Canada, the United States and the UK all held higher trust in the technology's use. Cotality's Chief Data Officer Craig Dargush says when stakes are high, local buyers want to know where the data is coming from.
2: Things that will help are being transparent about AI use in the property lifecycle and ensure that the industry is human-led but powered by AI when it comes to all interactions.
0: Checking sport, Essendon president Andrew Welsh has refused to rule out James Hird as the next Bombers coach. Dean Solomon will take over the role on an interim basis after the sacking of Brad Scott. Meantime, Bombers captain Andy McGrath is expected to miss 3 to 4 weeks after he broke his jaw. Thanasi Kokkinakis has put retirement thoughts on hold with a 5-set win in the opening round of the French Open. And the Knicks are headed to the NBA Finals for the first time in 27 years. That's the latest. I'm Sarah Widdisain.
3: Yes, don't mess with Uncle's freezer. I don't know what's going on with it, but it cracks him up every time. In case you didn't know, you're on 3KND and you're locked in on the drive home with Joshy. That's me. Now, this one, I'm going to throw it back a few years, a couple of decades, you might say. This first one is a bit of David Bowie. It's not quite the deep cut that Earthman normally goes for, but I thought I'd play a bit of something for him. Got some Steely Dan coming up, some Fleetwood Mac, all pretty... Now, this Fleetwood Mac one, I gave it a little listen. I don't think I've heard it before, so I'm looking forward to hearing it out. It's a Rattlesnake Shake. Sounds pretty good. Anyway, sitting here telling us all about it. Let's get into it. On the drive home with Joshy. Hope your mob take it easy on them roads.

Okay. Fleetwood Mac there with the Rattlesnake Shake. Well, not the, it's just called Rattlesnake Shake. As I mentioned before, I don't think I've ever heard that one. So I was happy to play it out. I enjoyed it. I hope you did too. That was from 1969, they released that one, off the album Then Play On. Yeah, I really enjoyed it. Of course, we had David Bowie at the top and Steely Dan reeling in the years. I'm going to keep it in that sort of, what would you call that, sort of alternative bluesy sort of sound, you know? I've got the Alabama Shakes up next. Van Morrison, and a bit of Dobie Gray coming our way as well. All right, I hope you're enjoying the tunes. Now, actually, before I get going, I was just, looking at things coming up, thinking, oh, it's that time of the year, and I know we're about to get very busy. That's because Reconciliation Week starts tomorrow. Well, you know, it's all round, you know, it's all every day, all day. But yeah, it starts tomorrow, 27th of May to the 3rd of June. All in is the theme this year, as we should always be. Like I said, all day, every day, all in. Now, I don't have heaps of info for you right now, but I'm going to look into it and I'll let you know what's going on around town. I do know for certain next Wednesday, the 3rd, it's Mabo Day. And Koori Heritage Trust are doing something at Fed Square there. So get along. It's going to be from 6 to 8:30. Now, it is a free event because, you know, it's in Federation Square. You know, the good luck trying to keep us all out, eh? No, Gammon. But they would like you to RSVP, you know. I think it's just so they know numbers. And, you know, they'd be able to get more funding and stuff like that, you know. We've got to... If we don't let these organisations know that people are going to turn up, they can't prepare for it, you know what I mean? And then that means, oh, how big do we go next year? You know? So check it out. Just head over to the Koori Heritage Trust website. And also too, please don't wait for me. I'm going to do my best to get some information to you. But chuck in Reconciliation Week into your Google search and see what's going on around town. But like I said, we're going to try and keep you informed with what's going on. All right, that's enough community service from me. I'm going to get back into the music now. This is Alabama Shakes with Hold On.

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Book now. Oh, geez, whoever just did that ad sounds like they really know what they're talking about, and really handsome too, probably. Oh, geez. I told you, Bob, I had my energy back, but I make myself slack sometimes. What do we got? 5:26, sun setting, as Van Morrison just told us there. Here comes the night. Now, that one there, I always thought, geez, he's just so bloody good, isn't he? I actually thought that was like, who's their mob from that scene? Like the Animals or something? Like, I thought it was a whole band. Well, obviously there's a band in the background there, but I did not think it was Van Morrison. I'm sure I was told at some point, but all right. Now, I've got a couple more sort of soulful, you know, guitar-y sort of ones for you. I've got Dobie Gray, I told you, and Hozier, and then I'm going to mix it up before the end of the show. You know, I like to play some, you know, golden oldies for the aunties and uncles out there, but also, you know, I've got to keep these young'uns bloody locked in, you know. All right, before I get changing the channel, listen to me carry on. You are on the drive home with Joshy, and I hope you're enjoying today's show. Let's get back into the music. This is Dobie Gray.

love the nightlife. Yes, Alicia Bridges there with Absolute Heater. I love the nightlife. Of course, majority of us probably only know that song from Priscilla, Queen of the Desert. Absolute classic Australian cinema. Speaking of cinema, hang around after the show because I don't know if you've been listening in on past Tuesdays, but from 6 till 7, we've got my boy Jackson Kelly with his show Unknown Broadcast, and he talks about all things cinema, visual arts, TV shows. You know, he might put you onto something, or he might just, give you a bit of knowledge you weren't aware of. Now, I told you I was going to mix it up, eh? Alicia Bridges, that came out of left field. I'm going to keep similar vibe. This one's a little bit slower. This is Myesha with an absolute favourite of mine from hers. This is Twisting Words.

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1: 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You can listen to my sultry tones wherever you would like to. Right, now it's just about time for me to get out of here, and I hope you've enjoyed today's show. I had a little reminder though. I was talking about, if you hang around after six, or from six, unknown broadcast with my boy Jackson Kelly, which reminded me, timely reminder, because with Mabo Day coming up on the 3rd, some of you might want to look into a show called, or a movie called Barbecue Area. Now, it's spelled B-A-B-A-K-I-U-E-R-I-A. Look, I didn't spell it all right. I didn't make it. But, yes, it's a fun little satire about if the roles were reversed, back when settlement started. 1986 it came out. Get around it. It's a real good one. I only got screened a couple of times, so not many people know about it. But on that note, I've gone well and truly over my time mark, so I'm going to leave you mob to it. Take it easy on them roads, and I'll catch you all tomorrow. Yowoo!

0: G'day, Troy Cassidaly here. As a musician, there's nothing worse than getting sick and not being able to perform. So I make sure I get vaccinated against winter nasties like flu. Viruses are always changing, so it's important to get regular vaccinations, especially if you're a bit older like me. I love meeting happy, healthy mob at my gigs. So talk to your doctor or health worker about getting your flu, COVID and RSV vaccinations today. Authorised by the Australian Government, Canberra.
1: This morning when I woke, you'd gone and left a note.

0: Hello, I'm Sarah Wiedersehen. Two women and seven children with links to Islamic State have landed in Melbourne after leaving Syria last week. Security officials are meeting the group inside the airport rather than allowing them into the arrivals hall. Some in the group could face arrest, while one woman is seeking legal advice after she was prevented from travelling to Australia. The opposition has again targeted the federal government over its changes to capital gains tax. Legislation will be introduced on Thursday to scrap the 50% CGT discount from next year and link the measure to inflation. The Prime Minister has flagged some industries may be exempt from the change. Liberal leader Angus Taylor has used questions time to demand the government clarifies who's in and who's out.
1: There are nearly 3 million hardworking small and family businesses in Australia. Will the Albanese government carve out the hairdressers, builders, gyms, pharmacies, vets, dentists, or childcare operators from your broken promises and higher taxes?
0: Federal police are investigating the alleged harassment of witnesses testifying before the Royal Commission into Anti-Semitism. Commissioner Virginia Bell has noted a dramatic increase in online hate messages during the first block of hearings. The second set of hearings is now underway, focused on security measures in the lead-up to the Bondi Beach terrorist attack. Ms. Bell says she won't tolerate the intimidation of any witness.
2: This undiluted level of hatred and bigotry directed towards members of the Jewish community is thought to benefit by those who post these remarks is lost on me.
0: A permanent ban is being placed on the sale of baby bottle self-feeding devices in Australia. The products allow babies to feed from a bottle without another person holding it. ACCC Deputy Chairwoman Katerina Lowe says they pose an unacceptable risk.
3: Babies don't have the ability to regulate the flow of milk or remove a device from their mouths, and this is the reason that these products are unsafe and have been banned.
0: And a fresh search is underway in outback South Australia for missing boy Gus Lamont. Major crime detectives say recent rain has created a window of opportunity to scour the family's remote property for evidence. Checking sport, Essendon president Andrew Welsh says coach Brad Scott was sacked after it was decided a fresh voice was needed at the Essendon Football Club. Dean Solomon will coach the club for the rest of the season. Melbourne, Collingwood and Port Adelaide can fill up the three list spots at tonight's AFL mid-season draft. Essendon holds the first overall pick, followed by Richmond and West Coast. And the New York Knicks are headed to the NBA Finals for the first time since 1999 after defeating the Cleveland Cavaliers in Game 4. That's the latest news and sport.
4: 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Hey guys, I think we got the wrong intro in there again. Don't forget it's Tuesday. I think that's my bad, sorry. Don't forget it's Tuesday, but you are with The Unknown Broadcast with your goat Jackson as always. Would like to thank Joshy for the top tier intro as always. I had a quick look into the film he recommended. The satirical 1986 film Barbecue Area, spelt B-A-B-A-K-I-U. E-R-I-A, a satirical role reversal of the original European settlement colonization of Australia. I found this one. I had a look into this one because I thought it sounded like an interesting watch. I found it on YouTube, which is probably the only way you really can watch it at the moment because I don't think it's available for purchase anywhere. It's only been screened a couple of times. It's shown at the Australian Museum on occasion, and it was shown at the Message Sticks Film Festival in 2012 in Sydney. So I'll definitely have to check that one out. I think it's also been broadcasted by the ABC, but I think that was only the once in 1996, if I'm not mistaken. But yeah, I do enjoy a good satire, especially one that brings light, that brings a lot of focus to events like that. I think it's important. But yeah, you're with me on the Unknown Broadcast, just a very chill show tonight. We're just going to kick off with a rock set tonight, and you're with me on Free K&D.

0: 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More than 200 poisonous chemicals have been found in vapes. These toxic chemicals can cause inflammation, cell death and can permanently damage the lungs and increase risk of lung disease and cancer. 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
1: We just had Where Is The Love, and before that, Ruby Tuesday from Melanie. You're once again on the Unknown Broadcast with Jackson Kelly. Don't know how many were watching, but this time last week, Wednesday last week, one more day, Amazon's The Boys wrapped up after its fifth season. The original comic was written by Garth Ennis, and I gotta be real, I kinda, overall, I think it fizzled out towards the end, but I thought most of the show was an improvement over its source material. Fizzled out in the last two seasons, but unlike most people I've seen on social media, I actually really did like the final episode. I'll try not to spoil it, but you know, I thought Homelander got exactly what he deserved, and I guess Butcher got what he deserved too. Neither of them were really good people. But Carl Urban and Anthony Starr definitely carried the show. As for Garth Ennis himself, I'm a little bit two minds on the guy. I'm personally a big fan of Punisher Max, which I still think is the best run on the character to ever be written. I think his take on the character, if I'm not mistaken, it's the one that is currently pulled a lot from regarding adaptions. Like, I think all the John Berthold stuff was taken from his run. And I think the last two movies, I think the 2010 one and the early 2000s one both took from that run. Very good. I quite like it. I like its take on current events, especially when he was doing, because Garth Ennis, a lot of his works feature themes about the dangers of white supremacy and what happens with a lack of government oversight and the collapse of institutions. I really do like that stuff, and I think his take on The Punisher captures it really well. The original Boys series I did read during my gap year, and it had its ups and downs. I know a lot of it was his critiques on capitalism and his frustration with the Bush administration when George Bush was still president of the US. It definitely had its moments, but overall it was a bit 50-50 for me. So I do like that the show improved upon it. Some of his other works I don't mind. I did quite like Preacher. Never saw the adaption, but the Preacher comic was quite good. I read some of Hellblazer. I need to finish it, but I like that as well. And then there's Crust, which I'm not going to talk about that one too much on air because I know I'm going to get in trouble. I recommend if you are to look into it yourself, do it with an empty stomach. It's very, very vile. I think it's probably where a lot of the nihilism and gore that a lot of people online know Garth Ennis for really shines. Definitely not my cup of tea, but I do know it has a fan base. And if you're into that sort of thing, that's fine. I just don't think that one's for me. I think there are better post-apocalyptic stories out there. I do think, last I heard, it was getting a film, Crust. I think Universal were going to tackle it, but it's been in development hell for 15 years, and between you and me, I kind of hope it stays there. But overall, I think he really shines when he does his nihilistic, when his stories have a nihilistic and gritty tone. Again, Punisher Max and a little bit of Preacher. If you haven't read those before, I would recommend them. Just keep in mind they might not be for everyone. But massive disclaimer warning for Crust if you're thinking of getting into that. But yeah, overall, I quite liked the show. I thought it was a massive improvement over its original book run. And yeah, I know they are going to do a bit more. Whether I get into it or not is one thing, because I stuck with The Boys even though it disappointed me week after week. So I guess you could call that loyalty or stupidity, one of the two. It is what it is. Up next, we have a primary school classic coming up next. I won't spoil the surprise. But as always, every Tuesday night, 6 to 7, you're with Jackson Kelly on the Unknown Broadcast on Free K&D, Cool and Deadly.

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1: Good evening. Welcome to the party that never ends.

That was Make Me Smile. And before that, we had Ain't No Sunshine from Lighthouse Family and Deep Water from Richard Clapton. I have some fond, maybe not so fond memories of Blue. I remember one primary school disco. I tried to tell Phoebe that I could do a backflip. And not only did I not do a backflip, I cooked my knee for like 2 weeks afterwards. I thought I'd share that eternal bit of embarrassment. It's a nice song, but that's the first thing that comes to mind every single time I hear it. And my knee's a bit cooked at the moment as well, so maybe that's just a reminder, a physical reminder of my eternal shame. But as the saying goes, you take, you know, you miss 100% of the shots you don't take. That was definitely a missed shot, but I'm glad I attempted, you know. Over the weekend, I caught one of my favorite films in cinema. FOMO in Brunswick was showing Pompo the Sinfile, a flawlessly directed anime film about a young studio assistant named Jean who works under B-movie producer Pompo. She wrote a Sound of Music-esque musical, and she gives the script to Gene to direct, as it's been his lifelong aspiration to direct the film. He could just never do it because he was a bit too shy and isolated. He was more content to work on the sidelines. He gets his chance to make that movie, and it's a colossal hit. I love the movie to death. His movie was great, but I mean the actual film, not the meta film inside the film. Like I mentioned before, I think it's beautifully directed. It's incredibly fast-paced, but it flows amazingly. Some of the editing's top tier as well. Those transitions, those film cut transitions. Oh boy. Chef's kiss. I think it's got a really good and really relatable message, which, if I was to put it into words, following your dreams, especially your artistic dreams, will always take sacrifice. Some deeper than others, but if you're willing to make those sacrifices, not only will you achieve your dreams, but doors will open for you to keep going, and I think that's very beautiful. There is one point that the film makes, though, that I don't entirely agree with. All the best movies are 90 minutes long. I don't agree with that take. Not to say that if you are making, this is just my two cents, as someone that's never made a movie before, so don't take me seriously at all. If you need 90 minutes or less to tell your story, that's like completely fine. Like, don't overshoot it. But if you want to make a longer movie, especially that, you know, I know money's a factor, but ignore that for a sec. If you do want to make a 3 hour or longer movie, I think that's actually phenomenal. And I wish we had more longer films. I know someone, there's someone I know personally that every time I try to get her to come see a movie with me and she sees that the runtime is longer than 2 hours, she will opt out almost immediately. The movie was Oppenheimer, by the way, which I know isn't everyone's cup of tea, but I think longer films are just as fantastic. And I think runtime shouldn't be a factor. I know sometimes it can be. There's a lot of studio factors at play. But I think both are 100% valid, but I don't think short films are just the norm. Long films are fantastic as well. But speaking of short films, though, at that same cinema, I found out the other day, in July, they're showing Studio Ghibli's Miyazaki Kiki's Delivery Service. It's one of the few I actually haven't seen, but everyone tells me it's fantastic. Apparently, it's very chill and cozy. It's very nice. One of my mates told me it was very refreshing, especially in today's climate, so I'm very keen to check that one out. I think that one's running from the 7th of July to the 12th of July. So keep that one in your calendar. I'll definitely be sure to remind you, and I might see you there. Haven't seen that one before, so I'm keen to check it out for the first time on the big screen. As always, you're with The Unknown Broadcast on the coolest station in the nation, and up next we have a bit of Fannie Mae. 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
1: That was Africa Bamba from Santana and Interstate Love Song from Stone Temple Pilots. We're just about at the end of another episode of The Unknown Broadcast. I can't confirm for certain, but I had two people, two very good mates of mine, one work colleague and another one I knew from my time at uni, listening tonight. So if they were, I hope I impressed at least one of you. Some of you may remember James, though, from my Indiana Jones anecdote last week. Before I leave tonight, I just want to share this. He and his partner recently had a baby, so congratulations to them. And as the unofficial godfather, I'm trying to get the kid onto One Piece, trying to not so subtly nudge his old man into that direction. Could be a great father and son bonding, and they're very close at the moment because as it stands, he's shown him like the old Four Kids intro, which I guess for someone his age is a good way to get into it. And honestly, I reckon if he starts now, because the series is over 1,160 episodes, which seems like a lot, but if he starts now, he'll just catch up by the time he's five, and then he can watch it seasonally with everyone else and experience the ending. I would very much hope he does that, and I'm going to keep persisting until we achieve something. But they're a quarter of the way there. Listening, James, come on, bro, you got to get on it. And yeah, that brings us to another end of our show. We're just going to play ourselves out with some Androgyny, and I will see you all next week. Same bat time, same bat channel, right here on Free KND. Take care and stay safe.

0: I'm Sarah Widdowson. A group of 19 women and children linked to Islamic State have now arrived in Australia. Federal politics editor Michael Packie.
1: A few hours ago, two of the so-called ISIS brides and seven children touched down in Melbourne after spending almost a decade in a camp in Syria. A flight with another five women and five children landed in Sydney a short time ago. The federal government maintains it did not assist the group, other than issue passports, which it argues it's legally required to do as they're Australian citizens. Police are not expected to arrest any of the group, but they've been offered health support and transport out of the airport. Another woman is seeking legal advice after being barred from returning to Australia amid security concerns. She's remained in Syria with her nine-year-old daughter.
0: The state and federal governments say investments in renewable energy are driving an anticipated drop in power bills. The energy regulator has announced its latest default market offer, reducing the maximum rate retailers on the East Coast can charge for electricity from July. The federal opposition says it's not enough to compensate for years of higher prices. The federal government will continue to fund travel allowance for the parents of Victoria Cross recipient Corporal Cameron Baird, who was killed in Afghanistan in 2013. His parents Doug and Kay travel to schools and RSL clubs around the country, sharing the story of their son. Veterans Affairs had cut the $2,800 travel allowance, but the minister has now intervened and reinstated the funding. Artworks belonging to late broadcaster John Laws and his wife Caroline have been donated to the Art Gallery of New South Wales. The 10 works are valued at $5.5 million in total. The gallery's Wayne Tunnicliffe says the couple always wanted their collection shared with the public.
2: It's a great reflection of John and Caroline Laws's public-spiritedness in gifting these to the people of New South Wales.
0: Also making news, federal police have confirmed they're investigating reports of harassment towards witnesses appearing at the Royal Commission into Anti-Semitism. And the US says it's launched new strikes on southern Iran, targeting Iranian missile sites and boats attempting to place mines. Checking sport, former Essendon skipper Zach Merritt says he found out Brad Scott had been sacked by the club while he was at a coffee shop this morning. Dean Solomon has been named interim coach. Bombers legend James Hurd is being touted as a possible replacement. A huge blow for the Socceroos ahead of the FIFA World Cup, with Riley McGree to miss the tournament with injury. And the Knicks have defeated the Cavaliers 130-93 to move into the NBA Finals for the first time in 27 years. That's the very latest news and sport.
3: Candy. You're my mom.

Is it my imagination? Is it something that I'm taking? All the smiles that I'm faking. Everything is great. Everything is great.

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1: Turn my headphone down a little bit. Yeah.

0: Hello, I'm Sarah Wiedersehen. The last cohort of ISIS brides have now arrived in Australia, landing in Melbourne and Sydney. The seven women and 12 children left their camp in northern Syria last week and were issued with their passports. Unlike the group who arrived earlier this month, this cohort is currently not facing any arrests. They've been offered health checks and transport out of their respective airports. One woman is considering legal action after she was prevented from travelling to Australia and remains in Syria with her daughter. The federal opposition is rejecting claims an increase in renewables is helping bring down electricity prices. Federal politics reporter Nelson Scott.
1: The Australian Energy Regulator will reduce the maximum rates retailers can charge customers on standard electricity plans. It means power prices are expected to fall by $137 in New South Wales and over $150 in parts of Queensland. Victoria will see electricity bills decrease by 5%, while South Australia is expected to have a more modest reduction. Energy Minister Chris Bowen claims the transition to solar and batteries is bringing relief to households and businesses.
2: The plan that we put in place is showing dividends for the Australian people.
1: But the opposition's Dan Tehan argues focusing solely on renewables while ignoring other power sources will make it harder to reduce prices.
3: We need energy abundance.
1: The new market default rates will come into force from July. Nelson Scott, Canberra.
0: Police investigating the movements of cop killer Desi Freeman have made a major breakthrough. Two men aged 48 and 45 have been arrested over Freeman's 7 months on the run after he killed two police officers at Porampunka. Freeman was eventually found at a makeshift campsite and shipping container in Victoria's High Country and shot dead following a three-hour standoff. No charges will be laid over the death of an Indigenous man who died after being restrained by police inside an Alice Springs supermarket. Police have notified the family of 24-year-old Kumanjayi White following an almost year-long investigation into his death in custody and a use of force inquiry. A remote-controlled bird drone is being used to stop birds destroying strawberry crops. The technology being trialled by a Brisbane council imitates a peregrine falcon. Checking sport, Essendon president Andrew Welsh says coach Brad Scott was sacked after it was decided a fresh voice was needed at the club. Dean Solomon will coach for the rest of the season. Queensland coach Billy Slater has confirmed Jai Arrow will be with the team tomorrow night for State of Origin 1. At the French Open, Australian teenager Emerson Jones has gone down in straight sets to four-time champion Iga Swiatek. The Knicks have thrashed the Cavaliers 130-93 to move into the NBA Finals. That's the latest news and sport.

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1: Why, Nan?
0: Because I love it, granddaughter.
1: Like what? Back to the Calm Again.
2: I said, blue moon of Kentucky, keep on shining.
1: What's that old fella's name again? You know, Sweet Lips.
3: Put your sweet lips a little closer to the phone.
1: That's him. Jim Reed. Oh, no. The Beatles really not.
2: Will you still need me? Will you still feed me when I'm 64?
0: Yes, granddaughter, Patsy Cline, Jim Reed, The Beatles and many more from that era.
1: It's cool and deadly.
0: That's right, granddaughter. What else are you going to tell the listeners?
1: Don't forget to listen to Polly. She'll bring back old memories from your young years.
0: Sundays, granddaughter, what time?
1: 12 to 3.
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Shout out my Cinco.

0: go back, Noongar people, to the values of before. Gain strength from your culture, the spiritual dreaming war. 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For the presence of Jaeger's spirit, as Noongars unite once more.
1: We listen to the stories as the elders again explain how your culture flourished before the Europeans came. Find why it's important, your strength must never wane. Noongars need the spiritual, like dry land needs rain. See contemporary, traditional come together on stage. Guitars weeping, drummers thumping in anguish, rage. Hurt, fear, frustration escape the poet's cage while haunting digits echo deep from a forgotten age. Deserve the women dancing, weaving to sing a song. History's mysteries from whence your soul belongs. Forget urban landscapes, go back to where you were strong. Search for hidden answers from which your spirit belongs. Hear rhythmic black performance cause vast crowds to sway. Soulful, mesmic lyrics put broken hearts.

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1: Who are you?
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1: I'm nobody, so leave me alone, all right?
2: Everybody is somebody, even a nobody.
3: Yeah, I think you're confused.
2: I am confused? You don't even know who you are.
1: Oh, and I suppose you do.
2: 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I will show you.

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1: Things that make you go, hmm.

0: Hello, I'm Sarah Wiedersehen. The last cohort of ISIS brides have now arrived in Australia, landing in Melbourne and Sydney. The 7 women and 12 children left their camp in northern Syria last week and were issued with their passports. Unlike the group who arrived earlier this month, this cohort is currently not facing any arrests. They've been offered health checks and transport out of their respective airports. One woman is considering legal action after she was prevented from travelling to Australia and remains in Syria with her daughter. The federal opposition is rejecting claims an increase in renewables is helping bring down electricity prices. Federal politics reporter Nelson Scott.
1: The Australian Energy Regulator will reduce the maximum rates retailers can charge customers on standard electricity plans. It means power prices are expected to fall by $137 in New South Wales and over $150 in parts of Queensland. Victoria will see electricity bills decrease by 5%, while South Australia is expected to have a more modest reduction. Energy Minister Chris Bowen claims the transition to solar and batteries is bringing relief to households and businesses.
2: The plan that we put in place is showing dividends for the Australian people.
1: But the opposition's Dan Tehan argues focusing solely on renewables while ignoring other power sources will make it harder to reduce prices.
3: We need energy abundance.
1: The new market default rates will come into force from July. Nelson Scott, Canberra.
0: Police investigating the movements of cop killer Desi Freeman have made a major breakthrough. Two men aged 48 and 45 have been arrested over Freeman's 7 months on the run after he killed two police officers at Porampunka. Freeman was eventually found at a makeshift campsite and shipping container in Victoria's High Country and shot dead following a three-hour standoff. No charges will be laid over the death of an Indigenous man who died after being restrained by police inside an Alice Springs supermarket. Police have notified the family of 24-year-old Kumanjayi White following an almost year-long investigation into his death in custody and a use of force inquiry. A remote-controlled bird drone is being used to stop birds destroying strawberry crops. The technology being trialled by a Brisbane council imitates a peregrine falcon. Checking sport, Essendon president Andrew Welsh says coach Brad Scott was sacked after it was decided a fresh voice was needed at the club. Dean Solomon will coach for the rest of the season. Queensland coach Billy Slater has confirmed Jai Arrow will be with the team tomorrow night for State of Origin 1. At the French Open, Australian teenager Emerson Jones has gone down in straight sets to four-time champion Iga Swiatek. The Knicks have thrashed the Cavaliers 130-93 to move into the NBA Finals. That's the latest news and sport.

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0: I'm a proud Noongar woman living on Naam. 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
1: Yo, she fire. Brown skin, pretty brown eyes, slim waist, but her hips kinda wide. She about 5'5 or about 5'6. Pretty sitting high, legs crossed when she sits.

0: Hello, I'm Sarah Wiedersehen. The last cohort of ISIS brides have now arrived in Australia, landing in Melbourne and Sydney. The 7 women and 12 children left their camp in northern Syria last week and were issued with their passports. Unlike the group who arrived earlier this month, this cohort is currently not facing any arrests. They've been offered health checks and transport out of their respective airports. One woman is considering legal action after she was prevented from travelling to Australia and remains in Syria with her daughter. The federal opposition is rejecting claims an increase in renewables is helping bring down electricity prices. Federal politics reporter Nelson Scott.
1: The Australian Energy Regulator will reduce the maximum rates retailers can charge customers on standard electricity plans. It means power prices are expected to fall by $137 in New South Wales and over $150 in parts of Queensland. Victoria will see electricity bills decrease by 5%, while South Australia is expected to have a more modest reduction. Energy Minister Chris Bowen claims the transition to solar and batteries is bringing relief to households and businesses.
2: The plan that we put in place is showing dividends for the Australian people.
1: But the opposition's Dan Tehan argues focusing solely on renewables while ignoring other power sources will make it harder to reduce prices.
3: We need energy abundance.
1: The new market default rates will come into force from July. Nelson Scott, Canberra.
0: Police investigating the movements of cop killer Desi Freeman have made a major breakthrough. Two men aged 48 and 45 have been arrested over Freeman's 7 months on the run after he killed two police officers at Porampunka. Freeman was eventually found at a makeshift campsite and shipping container in Victoria's High Country and shot dead following a three-hour standoff. No charges will be laid over the death of an Indigenous man who died after being restrained by police inside an Alice Springs supermarket. Police have notified the family of 24-year-old Kumanjayi White following an almost year-long investigation into his death in custody and a use of force inquiry. A remote-controlled bird drone is being used to stop birds destroying strawberry crops. The technology being trialled by a Brisbane council imitates a peregrine falcon. Checking sport, Essendon president Andrew Welsh says coach Brad Scott was sacked after it was decided a fresh voice was needed at the club. Dean Solomon will coach for the rest of the season. Queensland coach Billy Slater has confirmed Jai Arrow will be with the team tomorrow night for State of Origin 1. At the French Open, Australian teenager Emerson Jones has gone down in straight sets to four-time champion Iga Swiatek. The Knicks have thrashed the Cavaliers 130-93 to move into the NBA Finals. That's the latest news and sport.
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1: Get it, money, king, and it, bang, bang, bang, bang, bang, bang, bang, bang, bang, bang, bang, bang, bang, bang, bang, bang, bang, bang, bang, bang, bang, bang, bang, bang, bang, bang, bang, bang, bang, bang, bang, bang, bang, bang, bang, bang, bang, bang, bang, bang, bang, bang, bang, bang, bang, bang, bang, bang, bang, bang, bang, bang, bang, bang, bang, bang, bang, bang, bang, bang, bang, bang, bang, bang, bang, bang, bang, bang, bang, bang, bang, bang, bang, bang, bang, bang, bang, bang, bang, bang, bang, bang, bang, bang, bang, bang, bang, bang, bang, bang, bang, bang, bang, bang, 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bang, bang, bang, bang, bang, bang, bang, bang, bang, bang, bang, bang, bang, bang,

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0: Hello, I'm Sarah Wiedersehen. The last cohort of ISIS brides have now arrived in Australia, landing in Melbourne and Sydney. The 7 women and 12 children left their camp in northern Syria last week and were issued with their passports. Unlike the group who arrived earlier this month, this cohort is currently not facing any arrests. They've been offered health checks and transport out of their respective airports. One woman is considering legal action after she was prevented from travelling to Australia and remains in Syria with her daughter. The federal opposition is rejecting claims an increase in renewables is helping bring down electricity prices. Federal politics reporter Nelson Scott.
1: The Australian Energy Regulator will reduce the maximum rates retailers can charge customers on standard electricity plans. It means power prices are expected to fall by $137 in New South Wales and over $150 in parts of Queensland. Victoria will see electricity bills decrease by 5%, while South Australia is expected to have a more modest reduction. Energy Minister Chris Bowen claims the transition to solar and batteries is bringing relief to households and businesses.
2: The plan that we put in place is showing dividends for the Australian people.
1: But the opposition's Dan Tehan argues focusing solely on renewables while ignoring other power sources will make it harder to reduce prices.
3: We need energy abundance.
1: The new market default rates will come into force from July. Nelson Scott, Canberra.
0: Police investigating the movements of cop killer Desi Freeman have made a major breakthrough. Two men aged 48 and 45 have been arrested over Freeman's 7 months on the run after he killed two police officers at Porampunka. Freeman was eventually found at a makeshift campsite and shipping container in Victoria's High Country and shot dead following a three-hour standoff. No charges will be laid over the death of an Indigenous man who died after being restrained by police inside an Alice Springs supermarket. Police have notified the family of 24-year-old Kumanjayi White following an almost year-long investigation into his death in custody and a use of force inquiry. A remote-controlled bird drone is being used to stop birds destroying strawberry crops. The technology being trialled by a Brisbane council imitates a peregrine falcon. Checking sport, Essendon president Andrew Welsh says coach Brad Scott was sacked after it was decided a fresh voice was needed at the club. Dean Solomon will coach for the rest of the season. Queensland coach Billy Slater has confirmed Jai Arrow will be with the team tomorrow night for State of Origin 1. At the French Open, Australian teenager Emerson Jones has gone down in straight sets to four-time champion Iga Swiatek. The Knicks have thrashed the Cavaliers 130-93 to move into the NBA Finals. That's the latest news and sport. Cool and dead.

Cool and deadly.

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0: Hey, this is Natasha, and you're listening to 3K&D, Cool and Deadly. Big shout out to the mobs in Torres Strait, Taboola family. Have a good one.
1: Pulling up in that new toy, the wrist on that boy, rock star like Pink Floyd. Waving at rude boy, I'm waving at you, boy. Ran off on the plug too, like True Goy. Imagine me, dude, boy. You could never do what I do, boy. Still ducking shit that I did, boy. In Paris for a hit, boy. These ain't the same type of hits, boy. Can get litter than lit, boy. You don't take these type of risks, boy. Cause this boy been throwing that D like Rich, boy. You miss, boy. Your numbers don't add up on the blue. That was 10 years ago. If you know, you know.

0: Hello, I'm Sarah Wiedersehen. The last cohort of ISIS brides have now arrived in Australia, landing in Melbourne and Sydney. The seven women and 12 children left their camp in northern Syria last week and were issued with their passports. Unlike the group who arrived earlier this month, this cohort is currently not facing any arrests. They've been offered health checks and transport out of their respective airports. One woman is considering legal action after she was prevented from travelling to Australia and remains in Syria with her daughter. The federal opposition is rejecting claims an increase in renewables is helping bring down electricity prices. Federal politics reporter Nelson Scott.
1: The Australian Energy Regulator will reduce the maximum rates retailers can charge customers on standard electricity plans. It means power prices are expected to fall by $137 in New South Wales and over $150 in parts of Queensland. Victoria will see electricity bills decrease by 5%, while South Australia is expected to have a more modest reduction. Energy Minister Chris Bowen claims the transition to solar and batteries is bringing relief to households and businesses.
2: The plan that we put in place is showing dividends for the Australian people.
1: But the opposition's Dan Tehan argues focusing solely on renewables while ignoring other power sources will make it harder to reduce prices.
3: We need energy abundance.
1: The new market default rates will come into force from July. Nelson Scott, Canberra.
0: Police investigating the movements of cop killer Desi Freeman have made a major breakthrough. Two men aged 48 and 45 have been arrested over Freeman's 7 months on the run after he killed two police officers at Porampunka. Freeman was eventually found at a makeshift campsite and shipping container in Victoria's High Country and shot dead following a three-hour standoff. No charges will be laid over the death of an Indigenous man who died after being restrained by police inside an Alice Springs supermarket. Police have notified the family of 24-year-old Kumanjayi White following an almost year-long investigation into his death in custody and a use of force inquiry. A remote-controlled bird drone is being used to stop birds destroying strawberry crops. The technology being trialled by a Brisbane council imitates a peregrine falcon. Checking sport, Essendon president Andrew Welsh says coach Brad Scott was sacked after it was decided a fresh voice was needed at the club. Dean Solomon will coach for the rest of the season. Queensland coach Billy Slater has confirmed Jai Arrow will be with the team tomorrow night for State of Origin 1. At the French Open, Australian teenager Emerson Jones has gone down in straight sets to four-time champion Iga Swiatek. The Knicks have thrashed the Cavaliers 130-93 to move into the NBA Finals. That's the latest news and sport.

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My name is Jill Gallagher and I'm a proud Gunditjmara woman. And you're listening to 3K&D Cool and Daddy.

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0: Hello, I'm Sarah Wiedersehen. The last cohort of ISIS brides have now arrived in Australia, landing in Melbourne and Sydney. The 7 women and 12 children left their camp in northern Syria last week and were issued with their passports. Unlike the group who arrived earlier this month, this cohort is currently not facing any arrests. They've been offered health checks and transport out of their respective airports. One woman is considering legal action after she was prevented from travelling to Australia and remains in Syria with her daughter. The federal opposition is rejecting claims an increase in renewables is helping bring down electricity prices. Federal politics reporter Nelson Scott.
1: The Australian Energy Regulator will reduce the maximum rates retailers can charge customers on standard electricity plans. It means power prices are expected to fall by $137 in New South Wales and over $150 in parts of Queensland. Victoria will see electricity bills decrease by 5%, while South Australia is expected to have a more modest reduction. Energy Minister Chris Bowen claims the transition to solar and batteries is bringing relief to households and businesses.
2: The plan that we put in place is showing dividends for the Australian people.
1: But the opposition's Dan Tehan argues focusing solely on renewables while ignoring other power sources will make it harder to reduce prices.
3: We need energy abundance.
1: The new market default rates will come into force from July. Nelson Scott, Canberra.
0: Police investigating the movements of cop killer Desi Freeman have made a major breakthrough. Two men aged 48 and 45 have been arrested over Freeman's 7 months on the run after he killed two police officers at Porampunka. Freeman was eventually found at a makeshift campsite and shipping container in Victoria's High Country and shot dead following a three-hour standoff. No charges will be laid over the death of an Indigenous man who died after being restrained by police inside an Alice Springs supermarket. Police have notified the family of 24-year-old Kumanjayi White following an almost year-long investigation into his death in custody and a use of force inquiry. A remote-controlled bird drone is being used to stop birds destroying strawberry crops. The technology being trialled by a Brisbane council imitates a peregrine falcon. Checking sport, Essendon president Andrew Welsh says coach Brad Scott was sacked after it was decided a fresh voice was needed at the club. Dean Solomon will coach for the rest of the season. Queensland coach Billy Slater has confirmed Jai Arrow will be with the team tomorrow night for State of Origin 1. At the French Open, Australian teenager Emerson Jones has gone down in straight sets to four-time champion Iga Swiatek. The Knicks have thrashed the Cavaliers 130-93 to move into the NBA Finals. That's the latest news and sport.

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0: Hello, I'm Sarah Wiedersehen. The last cohort of ISIS brides have now arrived in Australia, landing in Melbourne and Sydney. The 7 women and 12 children left their camp in northern Syria last week and were issued with their passports. Unlike the group who arrived earlier this month, this cohort is currently not facing any arrests. They've been offered health checks and transport out of their respective airports. One woman is considering legal action after she was prevented from travelling to Australia and remains in Syria with her daughter. The federal opposition is rejecting claims an increase in renewables is helping bring down electricity prices. Federal politics reporter Nelson Scott.
1: The Australian Energy Regulator will reduce the maximum rates retailers can charge customers on standard electricity plans. It means power prices are expected to fall by $137 in New South Wales and over $150 in parts of Queensland. Victoria will see electricity bills decrease by 5%, while South Australia is expected to have a more modest reduction. Energy Minister Chris Bowen claims the transition to solar and batteries is bringing relief to households and businesses.
2: The plan that we put in place is showing dividends for the Australian people.
1: But the opposition's Dan Tehan argues focusing solely on renewables while ignoring other power sources will make it harder to reduce prices.
3: We need energy abundance.
1: The new market default rates will come into force from July. Nelson Scott, Canberra.
0: Police investigating the movements of cop killer Desi Freeman have made a major breakthrough. Two men aged 48 and 45 have been arrested over Freeman's 7 months on the run after he killed two police officers at Porampunka. Freeman was eventually found at a makeshift campsite and shipping container in Victoria's High Country and shot dead following a three-hour standoff. No charges will be laid over the death of an Indigenous man who died after being restrained by police inside an Alice Springs supermarket. Police have notified the family of 24-year-old Kumanjayi White following an almost year-long investigation into his death in custody and a use of force inquiry. A remote-controlled bird drone is being used to stop birds destroying strawberry crops. The technology being trialled by a Brisbane council imitates a peregrine falcon. Checking sport, Essendon president Andrew Welsh says coach Brad Scott was sacked after it was decided a fresh voice was needed at the club. Dean Solomon will coach for the rest of the season. Queensland coach Billy Slater has confirmed Jai Arrow will be with the team tomorrow night for State of Origin 1. At the French Open, Australian teenager Emerson Jones has gone down in straight sets to four-time champion Iga Swiatek. The Knicks have thrashed the Cavaliers 130-93 to move into the NBA Finals. That's the latest news and sport.

0: it's Natty.
1: Oh, hello.
0: Hey, listen, I reckon we should go out for lunch. It's such a nice day down the Bronte or somewhere.
1: Oh, good, I'm starving. I've been having

I wrote in 2005. The name of the poem is called What's Gone. An Aboriginal man goes out to the bush. After being away for a long time, he stands and looks at his country. Says to himself,

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Cool and deadly.

0: Hello, I'm Sarah Wiedersehen. The last cohort of ISIS brides have now arrived in Australia, landing in Melbourne and Sydney. The seven women and 12 children left their camp in northern Syria last week and were issued with their passports. Unlike the group who arrived earlier this month, this cohort is currently not facing any arrests. They've been offered health checks and transport out of their respective airports. One woman is considering legal action after she was prevented from travelling to Australia and remains in Syria with her daughter. The federal opposition is rejecting claims an increase in renewables is helping bring down electricity prices. Federal politics reporter Nelson Scott.
1: The Australian Energy Regulator will reduce the maximum rates retailers can charge customers on standard electricity plans. It means power prices are expected to fall by $137 in New South Wales and over $150 in parts of Queensland. Victoria will see electricity bills decrease by 5%, while South Australia is expected to have a more modest reduction. Energy Minister Chris Bowen claims the transition to solar and batteries is bringing relief to households and businesses.
2: The plan that we put in place is showing dividends for the Australian people.
1: But the opposition's Dan Tehan argues focusing solely on renewables while ignoring other power sources will make it harder to reduce prices.
3: We need energy abundance.
1: The new market default rates will come into force from July. Nelson Scott, Canberra.
0: Police investigating the movements of cop killer Desi Freeman have made a major breakthrough. Two men aged 48 and 45 have been arrested over Freeman's 7 months on the run after he killed two police officers at Porampunka. Freeman was eventually found at a makeshift campsite and shipping container in Victoria's High Country and shot dead following a three-hour standoff. No charges will be laid over the death of an Indigenous man who died after being restrained by police inside an Alice Springs supermarket. Police have notified the family of 24-year-old Kumanjayi White following an almost year-long investigation into his death in custody and a use of force inquiry. A remote-controlled bird drone is being used to stop birds destroying strawberry crops. The technology being trialled by a Brisbane council imitates a peregrine falcon. Checking sport, Essendon president Andrew Welsh says coach Brad Scott was sacked after it was decided a fresh voice was needed at the club. Dean Solomon will coach for the rest of the season. Queensland coach Billy Slater has confirmed Jai Arrow will be with the team tomorrow night for State of Origin 1. At the French Open, Australian teenager Emerson Jones has gone down in straight sets to four-time champion Iga Swiatek. The Knicks have thrashed the Cavaliers 130-93 to move into the NBA Finals. That's the latest news and sport.

0: Excuse me, mister. Excuse me, sister. Excuse me, sister. Have you seen my Mary Gun? Hey, lady. Have you seen my Mary Gun? Have you seen my Mary Gun? Have you seen my Mary Gun?
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Hi, if you love 70s music, join me, Grant Hansen, every Monday afternoon for some 70s nostalgia from 2 to 3pm. I'll be playing you all those fabulous hits of the 70s, taking you back in time when life was fun and Australian music ruled. 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

0: Hello, I'm Sarah Wiedersehen. The last cohort of ISIS brides have now arrived in Australia, landing in Melbourne and Sydney. The 7 women and 12 children left their camp in northern Syria last week and were issued with their passports. Unlike the group who arrived earlier this month, this cohort is currently not facing any arrests. They've been offered health checks and transport out of their respective airports. One woman is considering legal action after she was prevented from travelling to Australia and remains in Syria with her daughter. The federal opposition is rejecting claims an increase in renewables is helping bring down electricity prices. Federal politics reporter Nelson Scott.
1: The Australian Energy Regulator will reduce the maximum rates retailers can charge customers on standard electricity plans. It means power prices are expected to fall by $137 in New South Wales and over $150 in parts of Queensland. Victoria will see electricity bills decrease by 5%, while South Australia is expected to have a more modest reduction. Energy Minister Chris Bowen claims the transition to solar and batteries is bringing relief to households and businesses.
2: The plan that we put in place is showing dividends for the Australian people.
1: But the opposition's Dan Tehan argues focusing solely on renewables while ignoring other power sources will make it harder to reduce prices.
3: We need energy abundance.
1: The new market default rates will come into force from July. Nelson Scott, Canberra.
0: Police investigating the movements of cop killer Desi Freeman have made a major breakthrough. Two men aged 48 and 45 have been arrested over Freeman's 7 months on the run after he killed two police officers at Porampunka. Freeman was eventually found at a makeshift campsite and shipping container in Victoria's High Country and shot dead following a three-hour standoff. No charges will be laid over the death of an Indigenous man who died after being restrained by police inside an Alice Springs supermarket. Police have notified the family of 24-year-old Kumanjayi White following an almost year-long investigation into his death in custody and a use of force inquiry. A remote-controlled bird drone is being used to stop birds destroying strawberry crops. The technology being trialled by a Brisbane council imitates a peregrine falcon. Checking sport, Essendon president Andrew Welsh says coach Brad Scott was sacked after it was decided a fresh voice was needed at the club. Dean Solomon will coach for the rest of the season. Queensland coach Billy Slater has confirmed Jai Arrow will be with the team tomorrow night for State of Origin 1. At the French Open, Australian teenager Emerson Jones has gone down in straight sets to four-time champion Iga Swiatek. The Knicks have thrashed the Cavaliers 130-93 to move into the NBA Finals. That's the latest news and sports.

0: Hello, I'm Sarah Wiedersehen. The last cohort of ISIS brides have now arrived in Australia, landing in Melbourne and Sydney. The 7 women and 12 children left their camp in northern Syria last week and were issued with their passports. Unlike the group who arrived earlier this month, this cohort is currently not facing any arrests. They've been offered health checks and transport out of their respective airports. One woman is considering legal action after she was prevented from travelling to Australia and remains in Syria with her daughter. The federal opposition is rejecting claims an increase in renewables is helping bring down electricity prices. Federal politics reporter Nelson Scott.
1: The Australian Energy Regulator will reduce the maximum rates retailers can charge customers on standard electricity plans. It means power prices are expected to fall by $137 in New South Wales and over $150 in parts of Queensland. Victoria will see electricity bills decrease by 5%, while South Australia is expected to have a more modest reduction. Energy Minister Chris Bowen claims the transition to solar and batteries is bringing relief to households and businesses.
2: The plan that we put in place is showing dividends for the Australian people.
1: But the opposition's Dan Tehan argues focusing solely on renewables while ignoring other power sources will make it harder to reduce prices.
3: We need energy abundance.
1: The new market default rates will come into force from July. Nelson Scott, Canberra.
0: Police investigating the movements of cop killer Desi Freeman have made a major breakthrough. Two men aged 48 and 45 have been arrested over Freeman's 7 months on the run after he killed two police officers at Porampunka. Freeman was eventually found at a makeshift campsite and shipping container in Victoria's High Country and shot dead following a three-hour standoff. No charges will be laid over the death of an Indigenous man who died after being restrained by police inside an Alice Springs supermarket. Police have notified the family of 24-year-old Kumanjayi White following an almost year-long investigation into his death in custody and a use of force inquiry. A remote-controlled bird drone is being used to stop birds destroying strawberry crops. The technology being trialled by a Brisbane council imitates a peregrine falcon. Checking sport, Essendon president Andrew Welch says coach Brad Scott was sacked after it was decided a fresh voice was needed at the club. Dean Solomon will coach for the rest of the season. Queensland coach Billy Slater has confirmed Jai Arrow will be with the team tomorrow night for State of Origin 1. At the French Open, Australian teenager Emerson Jones has gone down in straight sets to four-time champion Iga Swiatek. The Knicks have thrashed the Cavaliers 130-93 to move into the NBA Finals. That's the latest news and sports.

0: Good morning, I'm Sasha Foote. Police say investigations into the last group of ISIS brides to return to Australia are ongoing, with no arrests made on their arrival. The seven women and 12 children have landed in Sydney and Melbourne after leaving their camp in northern Syria last week. At this stage, no charges have been laid against anyone in the most recent group to arrive. The opposition says the looming decrease in power prices being credited to the rise in renewables doesn't undo the larger rises seen in recent years. From July, households and businesses across the East Coast will pay a lower maximum rate on standard electricity plans. The regulator says the reduction is partly informed by a strong take-up of solar and battery power. Shadow Energy Minister Dan Tehan claims all sources are needed to lower costs.
1: We need energy abundance. We need all forms of energy into our grid. That's how you bring down prices.
0: Iran is accusing the United States of committing a gross violation of the ceasefire currently in place. U.S. Central Command says attacks on missile sites and boats were in self-defense. The Iranian Foreign Ministry describing the actions as aggressive and unjustified. It is unclear what, if any, effect the recent violence will have on talks trying to bring a more permanent end to the conflict. A global study has found just 40% of Australian homebuyers are willing to accept an AI automated property valuation. Respondents from Canada, the US and the UK trust the technology more. Cotality's Chief Data Officer Craig Dargush says local buyers want to know where their data is coming from.
2: Things that will help are being transparent about AI use in the property lifecycle and ensure that the industry is human-led but powered by AI when it comes to all interactions.
0: The Salvation Army warns cost of living has become a national emergency for Australia's most marginalised. A survey conducted by the charity shows one in five people seeking emergency relief had eaten from rubbish bins in the past 12 months. Two teenagers and two adults have been killed after a train collided with a school bus at a level crossing in Belgium. Several other people are seriously injured. The first medication to delay the onset of type 1 diabetes has been approved for use in Australia. Checking sport, James Hurd says he'd love to coach Essendon again. The Bombers legend says he's ready to go up against the best candidates in an exhaustive process to find Brad Scott's successor. 18 players were taken in last night's mid-season draft. Essendon taking Tasmanian halfback Jackson Artemis with the first pick. Collingwood defender Jeremy Ho will wait until the end of the season to make a decision on his playing future. He's uncontracted but acknowledges he's probably one injury away from giving it away. That is the very latest. I'm Sasha Foote.

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Yeah.

Cool, deadly.

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0: Good morning, I'm Sasha Foote. An independent Sydney MP is pushing for more information about where the latest ISIS-linked women and children to return to Australia will be based. The 7 women and 12 children landed in Sydney and Melbourne overnight after leaving their camp in Syria. No charges have been laid against anyone in the most recent cohort to return home, but police say investigations are ongoing. The member for Fowler and West in Sydney, Di Lee, says more transparency is needed.
1: Hopefully the government has informed the communities like mine, where there are lots of people who've escaped ISIS, you know, people of Assyrian, Chaldean, Mandaean and other communities who've fled ISIS. So I hope that they are aware of it, because I don't know anything at all about where they're going.
0: A task force established to combat anti-Semitism in Sydney was scaled back prior to the Bondi terror attack due to a drop in violent incidents. The Royal Commission into Anti-Semitism has been told operator shelter was wound back to focus on protests only. The inquiry will today hear from the New South Wales counter-terrorism chief, David Hudson. The federal government is reportedly looking at widening existing exemptions to the capital gains tax. Legislation will be introduced tomorrow to scrap the 50% CGT discount from next year and link the measure to inflation. Several sources claim Labor is looking at ways to quell backlash from small business over the change. The Salvation Army warns cost of living has become a national emergency for Australia's most marginalised. Research conducted by the charity has found 1 in 5 people seeking emergency relief have eaten from rubbish bins in the past 12 months. Major Bruce Harmer says the number of people being pushed into hardship is growing.
2: The outcomes of our research confirm that the cost of living crisis is now a national emergency for the disadvantaged and marginalised across Australia.
0: Australian students have recorded their worst digital literacy scores since testing began 2 decades ago. The Curriculum Assessment and Reporting Authority says just half of the year's 6 pupils met or exceeded standards last year. This is despite near universal access to technology. Also making news, a woman has been charged, accused of murdering her 4-year-old daughter at a home west of Brisbane, and the UK's hottest May Day record has been broken again. Checking sport, James Heard wants to coach Essendon again. The Bombers didn't rule anyone in or out of the job yesterday following Brad Scott's sacking. At the AFL mid-season draft, Essendon has taken Western Australian Jackson Artemis out of Tasmania's VFL side. Adam Walton has produced a stunning upset, beating 6-seed Daniil Medvedev in the French Open first round. The ICC are weighing up a proposal that sees the pink ball able to be swapped in for a red ball during bad light. That is the latest. I'm Sasha Foote.

0: G'day, Troy Cassidaly here. As a musician, there's nothing worse than getting sick and not being able to perform. So I make sure I get vaccinated against winter nasties like flu. Viruses are always changing, so it's important to get regular vaccinations, especially if you're a bit older like me. 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

0: Hey there, Harrison Peterson here from NIRS News, coming to you from the lands of the Yuggera and Turrbal peoples. An independent senator is heartbroken after hearing that no charges will be laid over the death of Kumanjayi White. Senator Lydia Thorpe says her thoughts are with the Walpree man's family.
1: I'm shattered, I'm devastated, and my heart and soul goes to Ned Hargraves and Kumanjayi White's family.
0: The 24-year-old died after being restrained by two police officers inside an Alice Springs supermarket in May last year. Northern Territory Police Commissioner Martin Dole admits the findings will be distressing for Kumanjayi's family, but says a lack of evidence is why no charges have been laid. A statement from Kumanjayi White's family has asked when will they get justice. Services that help Stolen Generations survivors reconnect with families and communities has been secured a top-up in funding. The federal government has announced $1.6 million for 8 link-up services across the country. The chair of the Healing Foundation, Steve Larkin, has welcomed the announcement, but says it needs to be backed up by long-term funding.
2: To ensure that Stolen Generations organisations have sustained funding to be able to, to plan medium to long term, to have the opportunity to continue to grow their work, supporting healing and justice for survivors. It's not going to have the impact that we need if it's going to be random and ad hoc and not continuing.
0: A group of women with links to the terrorist organisation ISIS have spent their first night in Australia after years at a refugee camp in northern Syria. The women have been searched and their devices downloaded by police after touching down in Sydney and Melbourne yesterday. The first group of the two women and their children touched down in Melbourne at 4:30, having flown to Australia via Doha. Another group of four women and their children arrived at Sydney Airport, where they were taken out a back entrance to avoid the waiting media. The importance of protecting Indigenous languages is being highlighted at a symposium in the Torres Strait. Details and other stories after this.
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0: We want our languages to be heard in laughter, in song, in storytelling and in everyday conversations. That's been the message from Signet Repu, the chair of the Torres Strait Traditional Languages Association, during his keynote address at the 2026 Zenith Kes Languages Symposium. The two main languages and 5 dialects of the region are critically endangered. Mr. Repu spoke about the task ahead.
5: We will need all of us, elders, youth, teachers, linguists, community leaders, and families. We will need collaboration across islands, across clans, across tribes, and across generations.
0: Tensions between the US and Tehran are rising, with both sides exchanging military strikes as peace talks continue. Iran's Islamic Revolutionary Guard Corps says it is downed a US Reaper drone. It says the strikes took place after the drone entered its airspace. It comes after the US's attack on an Iranian missile launch site and on mine-laying ships yesterday. A US military spokesperson says the attacks were in self-defense. And now moving to today's weather. Showers in Mugajan, Brisbane with a top of 24, 22 with showers on Gadigal Country, Sydney, and 18 and partly cloudy on Ngunnawal and Ngambri Country, Canberra. 17 in showers in Nam, Melbourne, and rain in Nipaluna, Hobart with a max of 17. 19 in a shower or two in Tandanya, Adelaide. Afternoon showers with a max of 22 degrees in Borloo, Perth, and sunny in Garramilla, Darwin with a top of 31. And that's been the latest from NIRS News. Adelaide, afternoon showers with a max of 22 degrees in Borloo, Perth, and sunny in Garramilla, Darwin with a top of 31. And that's been the latest from NIRS News.
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6: Hey, good morning, you deadly mob, for the last hour of the show here for our State of Origin Wednesday tonight. Are you locked and loaded? Where are you watching the game tonight? It should be a good one. It's always a good one, game one, because you don't know what to expect. So deadly to see both sides picking some debutantes and bleeding some new players as we work our way into the future for Origin over the next five or so years. Hey, had a few messages coming through this morning. Good morning, Laurie Muckin. He says Queensland 1-12, Sam Walker for a try scorer, and he also reckons Sammy Walker's going to get the man of the match as well. And Michelle up there on the Sunshine Coast, she's a little Blues supporter. Oh my goodness, Michelle, she's on the mighty Blues, she reckons. So we will see, Michelle, we will soon see. Kickoff is in around about 12 hours time. I don't know why they have the State of Origin so late. I know it's become a bit of a business now, the rugby league and the NRL, but come on. I remember the days when it was 7:30. I thought 7:30 was the prime time. You've had your dinner and your dessert and you're ready to support your team. 8 o'clock is just a little bit, I don't know, is it just because I'm getting a little bit older and Murray getting a little bit tired waiting for the game to kick off? And then by the time half time hits, you're just kind of like, I feel like going to bed now, but won't be tonight, that is for sure. The atmosphere will be deadly, I'm sure, wherever it is that you are watching the game, whether it's at home or whether you're going to sneak off and go to a venue somewhere. Alrighty, let's get into the music here for the final hour. This is Thelma Plum, Backseat of My Mind, right here on The Brekkie Show with your host, Ray Nagus.

Chris Stapleton there, Parachute, right here on The Brekkie Show. Before that one, some Rascal Flatts, Easy, and we kicked the hour off. We had Luke Combs in there as well, Memories Are Made Of. Hey, Southside Mabo Promotion Day this Friday over there at 100 and Leichhardt Street in Inala from 10 a.m. to 2:30. Supported by Inala Elders, Kamara, Inala Wongra, Brisbane City Council and Mission Australia. It's a free event with some live music, cultural performances, market stalls and some face painting. So why not get along and check out all that action over there in Inala? So that's this Friday, the Southside Mabo Promotion Day. Yeah, get around and get amongst it. Hey, don't forget Karen Durante will be in after the 9 o'clock news and weather with Let's Talk. And, of course, 3 p.m. drive show on the Arby's as well for some more deadly yarns and some more deadly country music mix. This is where you'll get it right here on AAA. Let's keep the music rolling here this morning. This one is a little bit of Eagles here, Tequila Sunrise. How's about that one? There's probably going to be a few of those happening tonight while you sit back and watch all that rugby league action.

0: G'day, Troy Cassidaly here. As a musician, there's nothing worse than getting sick and not being able to perform. So I make sure I get vaccinated against winter nasties like flu. 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I love meeting happy, healthy mob at my gigs. 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

They never get old, the old Creedence Clearwater Revival. Hey, it's that time of the morning where I have to wrap the show up. I hope you've enjoyed all the deadly music that we played this morning. I'm sure you'll be back again tomorrow. Don't forget, tomorrow is Thursday's Triple Play with Ray. We normally do that around about 7:30. So if you'd like to hear your favorite artists, three songs in a row, back to back to back, quickly send me a message, 0493 222 822, and you might be the one who gets your favorite artists on the Triple Play tomorrow. Hey, don't forget to jump on our socials as well and check out the NAIDOC Ball tickets. Tickets are selling fast. There isn't too many left. So if you are planning on going to the NAIDOC Ball, why not jump on and secure your ticket so you know that you are going to be one of the deadly mob that are going to be there on the night. I'm sure it will be an awesome night. All right, well, thanks for joining us. Karen Durante will be in with Let's Talk after the 9 o'clock news and weather. And, of course, in the Arvos, the 3 p.m. drive show is where you'll get some more deadly music mix. All righty, I hope you enjoy your day. Up the mighty Maroons for tonight, and I will see all you deadly mob tomorrow.

Triple A Mo Country, The Brekkie Show, King Stingray there. Before that one, we had some Vince Gill, Don't Let Our Love Start Slipping Away. Creedence Clearwater Revival, Down on the Corner.

0: Hello, I'm Sasha Foote. Australia's employment system will undergo its biggest overhaul in 30 years in a bid to get more long-term unemployed people into work. The federal government will split job seekers into three categories, scrapping the one-size-fits-all approach. The new streams will reform the obligations people must meet to keep receiving income support. Labor Senator Michelle Ananda-Raja says it's the right strategy.
1: It has not just economic impacts, but physical and mental health impacts. So any program that gives people the opportunity to climb up that ladder, particularly after long-term, I think, entrenched disadvantage, is welcome.
0: Westpac has been ordered to pay $26 million in civil penalties for failing to respond to customers facing financial hardship. A federal court judge found the bank had failed to respond to more than 200 hardship assistance requests between 2017 and 2023. An independent MP says a group of women and children with links to the Islamic State should not be immediately demonised. Seven women and 12 children landed in Sydney and Melbourne overnight after leaving a camp in Syria last week. The opposition believes the group represents a security risk, but Melbourne-based federal MP Monique Ryan says the children deserve a second chance.
2: We're talking about kids who've grown up in a camp in Syria who haven't been exposed to Australia at all. And I would suggest that we should treat them sensitively and gently upon their arrival.
0: An assessment has identified a drop in digital literacy skills in Australian school students. Just half of Year 6 pupils in the country met or exceeded standards for ICT proficiency last year. Researchers believe a new blood test could pave way for more personalised treatment for lung cancer patients. The University of Queensland study is using blood monitoring technology that could replace tumour biopsies. Associate Professor Ruth Kulasinger says it's less invasive for patients.
3: Blood is a good proxy. We get blood taken every couple of months for every patient. And so what we're trying to do is to be able to measure those tumour markers, not by sampling the tumour directly, but in a non-invasive way, such as a simple blood test.
0: Police believe a stabbing on a train in Melbourne's north was a random attack. A 38-year-old man is being treated for non-life-threatening injuries. Checking sport, sacked Essendon coach Brad Scott has revealed he would have let Zach Merritt walk at the end of last year. The former captain failed in his bid to be traded to Hawthorn, with the club doubling down that he's contracted until the end of next year. Melbourne is training this morning ahead of Sunday's match against the Giants in Alice Springs. Tom McDonald could return for the D's, with Jack Lever to miss through concussion. And at the French Open, Adam Walton stunned 6-seed Daniil Medvedev in 5 sets to advance to the second round. That is the latest on Saturday.
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Guatemala. My name is Irigila. I'm from central Queensland, from the Wangan and Jagalingu people. I'm out here for the Blacktivism concert, and shout out to 3KND.

0: 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If they say the pay is big and the work is easy, don't trust it. 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That's 1300 303 143. 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
2: G'day, Troy Cassidaly here. 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
2: 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All the way through?
1: No, I need a good bit, man.

planet Earth turns slowly. It's hard to say that I'd rather stay awake when I'm asleep, because my dreams are bursting at the seams.